0: Com.
1: Hello, this is David Snyder, President of Baptist International Missions Incorporated, welcoming you to today's broadcast of Moments for Missions under the direction of our Vice President, Dr. J.B. Godfrey.
2: Ricardo and Angela Portillo are missionaries down in the country of Nicaragua near Sonata Lancaster Baptist Church in Lancaster, California. And I know these people well, and they've been doing a fine job there on their field. And Brother Ricardo says how time has flown. Just last month, Angela and I celebrated 14 years of marriage. The Lord allowed us to marry in January 2012, graduate college that May, and have a whirlwind deputation to be in Nicaragua by September of that same year. God has been so merciful and gracious to us. Now, little boys who got saved in Sunday school years ago, just recently during our teen camp, surrendered to serve the Lord with their lives. A little girl who came to church almost a decade ago has shared with us she feels the Lord burdening her heart to be a missionary in Africa. We thank the Lord for the way He's been working long-term in our hearts and lives. And as a result, four of our teens also chose to enroll in our Bible Institute, which this year has grown to have 26 students. Now, missions has always been the heartbeat of our church. We praise the Lord of how He worked during our annual missions conference. We've seen a 40% increase in our faith promise commitment, and we're thankful for the new missionaries we've been able to take on. Please pray for Carlos and Pastora Huerta, a young couple saved and discipled in our church, and their current Bible Institute students who've been led to serve the Lord in Argentina for 1 year. And this church in the middle of the jungle desperately needs a pastor. And they're leaving in 2 weeks and currently have about 100% of their personal monthly support, but don't have any ministry support as yet. The Lord has continued to providing numerical growth. Praise the Lord, last week we celebrated Friends Sunday, and we had 120 visitors in church. 8 of these raised their hands for salvation, and after being spoken with, prayed to receive Christ. We've been busy following up on our visitors and have seen more trust Christ. And Angela also praises the Lord for how He multiplied the food, exactly what we needed, down to the last piece of chicken. Well, just a few weeks back, we celebrated the addition of 19 new members to the church who completed our membership classes. We're so thankful also for the new growth with the teenagers. 8 people, including some of our teams, have led their first souls to Christ between November and January. One teen commented how he went home to tell his unsaved mother about how he had won a soul, and she became very worried, thinking he had somehow went off to take other people's souls. Thankfully, there was another family member who was able to explain that we're not a witch church. So the Lord has been blessing our Sunday school classes with numerical growth, and now we have divided our teen department, splitting up the teen girls and the guys, and the girls were very happy about it because they get my wife for a teacher. And the guys, not so much because they lost all the girls. Well, pray for continued growth, both spiritually and numerically, and that these teens would practice purity and patience for God's timing. Exciting times we're living in. Angela has also started a church library, and God has provided generously through friends and family to begin this ministry. Thank the Lord for their great work there.
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1: With SRN News, I'm Rich Thomason in Washington. The United Arab Emirates Defense Ministry says the country's air defenses are actively engaging with a missile and drone attack as the Iran war's shaky ceasefire is again challenged. And American forces had their own confrontation with Iran the other day.
2: The U.S. military says it intercepted Iranian attacks on three U.S. Navy ships Thursday as they transited the Strait of Hormuz. President Trump described the confrontation this way.
3: You probably heard we took our three destroyers and we rammed them through some pretty big stuff today, and the destroyers weren't hurt in any way. The people weren't hurt, but they were firing at us, and we were firing back at them.
2: Central Command says U.S. forces then targeted Iranian military facilities responsible for the attack. Meanwhile, the president says the U.S. is still negotiating with Iran.
3: We're not going to give them the right to have a nuclear weapon. There's zero chance, and they know that, and they've agreed to that. Let's see if they are willing to sign it.
2: Ben Thomas, Washington.
1: Spanish authorities preparing for more than 140 passengers and crew from the hantavirus-stricken cruise ship. It's bound for the Canary Islands now. Epidemiologist Dr. Chantal Rovers says the Andes strain is not so contagious as to cause a pandemic, but it is dangerous.
4: Usually hantaviruses are not transmitted from human to human. And the Andes virus, that's a different story because human-to-human transmission can occur.
1: But not easily. Following Tennessee's lead, Alabama lawmakers may vote today on a Republican-friendly congressional redistricting plan. Alabama has asked a federal judge to lift a court order requiring a second black-majority district. The Dow futures up 164 points. NASDAQ futures ahead 211. This is SRN News. Richard Dawkins thinks AI is alive.
5: The leading atheist and evolutionary biologist has been holding conversations with a new chatbot, Claude, built by the Anthropic company, and says, quote, "I believe it has consciousness." Author George Calder, writing in the expose, says Dawkins has always ridiculed belief in God, but he now conversely appears to believe in machine consciousness. Anthropic has also been suggesting that Claude should be considered a sentient living being. Michael Harrington reporting.
1: The country's leading psychological organizations say that religion can play an important role in enhancing personal well-being, lowering the risk of mental health problems as well. The National Alliance on Mental Illness says that religion gives people something to believe in, provides a sense of structure, and typically offers a group of people to connect with. It also reduces suicide rates, alcoholism, and drug use. The American Psychological Association and Mental Health America also endorse religious practice. This is SRN News. Post Office may change a long-standing policy on firearms in the mail.
6: The United States Postal Service is considering a rule change that would allow anyone to send handguns through the mail for the first time in nearly 100 years. A 1927 law prohibits the shipment of handguns through USPS unless they are from licensed retailers. Democratic attorneys general sent a letter in opposition to the change, arguing that it would override state gun laws and make it easier for felons and domestic abusers to access firearms. The Department of Justice, which issued an opinion in January calling the 1927 law unconstitutional, says allowing for the shipment of handguns will make it easier for lawful gun owners to transport their firearms. Keith Peters, Washington.
1: Yesterday it was the Pope. Today, Secretary of State Rubio, currently visiting Italy, meets with the Italian prime and foreign ministers. More details, SRNNews.com.

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1: With SRN News, I'm Rich Thomason in Washington. The United Arab Emirates Defense Ministry says the country's air defenses are actively engaging with a missile and drone attack as the Iran war's shaky ceasefire is again challenged. And American forces had their own confrontation with Iran the other day.
2: The U.S. military says it intercepted Iranian attacks on three U.S. Navy ships Thursday as they transited the Strait of Hormuz. President Trump described the confrontation this way.
3: You probably heard we took our three destroyers and we rammed them through some pretty big stuff today, and the destroyers weren't hurt in any way. The people weren't hurt, but they were firing at us, so we were firing back at them.
2: Central Command says U.S. forces then targeted Iranian military facilities responsible for the attack.

Declaration had been officially adopted, there was celebration with shouts and processions, and also the firing of guns and the ringing of bells. The Declaration was read to audiences and reprinted in newspapers across the 13 colonies, soon to be states. As we prepare to celebrate the 250th anniversary of America, let us never forget to protect the priceless freedom on which this great nation was founded. Stay informed at Liberty Counsel's website, lc.org.

Heaven is an actual, real place. Let not your heart be troubled. I have predicted. Let not your heart be troubled. I have provided. And then let not your heart be troubled. I have prepared a place. You know, we're going somewhere. I know they say we're just imagining that. But the longer I live, the more real it gets to me. Let not your hearts be troubled. You can take a lot on the trip if you know what's at the end. They say, well, it's everybody has to have a little something to encourage them on. This is not a little something. This is a solid fact. There's a real heaven. And when we die, we're going to heaven. If we happen to be here when Jesus comes, if we happen to miss death, and he comes, we'll be changed in the moment in the twinkling of an eye, and we'll go to be with him. There's a real heaven. Let not your hearts be troubled.

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1: And good morning to you, my friends. This is the Voice of Victory broadcast, and happy first day of May to you. And promises to be a great month. May is always a jam-packed month of activity, and a good month. It really is. It offers the feeling of transition to me. We're transitioning out of a school year, out of spring, and headed into summer. And then once Memorial Day weekend gets here, it's full steam ahead of summer vacations and camps and vacation Bible school and just all that goes down on in the month of June and July, August leading back to another school year. And the truth is, before you know it, we'll be preparing for the next school year. But let's enjoy today. Let's enjoy the season. Let's enjoy the time, and take advantage of every responsibility we have. We never say that. Take advantage of every responsibility you have. Now, if God gave the responsibility, it's good. Take advantage of it. And then the opportunities that come from being responsible. Boy, it's a good thing. And I like that. I like it a lot. You know, an old path kind of life is one who's consumed with your responsibility. Adam was created in the image of God from the dust of the ground. And right out of the gate, he was given responsibility. He was put in a place. I love that. He was put in a place. That place had a purpose. Had a purpose. That purpose produced prosperity. Always will. The place God has for you. The purpose in that place. Now, fulfill it, and prosperity is coming. Prosperity is coming in all areas of life. God wants to bless every area. I mean, he just wants to bless every single area in life. You know, our forefathers, those who passed to the next generation, the truths, principles, old-time religion, that blessed the next generation. We mustn't forget history. You know, not to know our history is about as foolish as it gets. To not know the past, especially the successes of the past, is so foolish, my friends. And it a shame. I mean, just a shame. I'm thinking of a man I was reading about named Elias Boudinot, born 1740, lived through the Revolution, through the War of 1812, and our country was on its way, and of course had a long way to go, and was only, when he died in 1821, just a few years away from the Civil War, which, by the way, ushered in a great revival. And he was a founding father who held the position of President of the Continental Congress, 1783. He later became U.S. Congressman from New Jersey. He was renowned for being the founder and president of the American Bible Society. Now, I want you to listen to what he said. Thou shalt love thy neighbor as thyself. Let it then, as workmanship of the divine hand, be our peculiar constant care and vigilant attention to inculcate this sacred principle, and to hand it down to posterity. And then inculcate, that we don't use that word a lot, means implement that principle, love yourself as your neighbor, love thy neighbor as yourself. And we need to hand, he's saying we need to hand it down to posterity. Good government, now will you listen to this statement, good government generally begins in the family. And if the moral character of a people once degenerate, their political character must soon follow. And boy, we're seeing it in real time. As the home has been broken down, decimated, I mean absolutely reinvented. Stupid how we want to reinvent what God has made to work so beautifully. Never has worked. To reinvent God's institutions, marriage, and home, church, government. Ah, oh, it's a shame, isn't it? Boy, what a truth. And it, boy, just it inspires me to take up the old paths. They're proven. We know where they land. We know where they're going. We know where it ends. And thank God for men like this in the history of our country. This date in history, May 1st. May 1st. Boy, it's hard to believe it's here. It just is amazing. May 1st in 1893. 135 years ago. Excuse me, I got it wrong. 133 years ago. Mr. Moody, Dwight L. Moody, began his 6 months World's Fair revival in Chicago. And boy, what a needy city is Chicago. What a revival, by the way. And what an evangelist. And think of it. 6 months of revival. Oh, listen. Let's pray for revival in our churches. That's what needs to be revived. A revived church will revive a city, a nation. A revived home will revive a church, will revive the nation. We often say, God bring revival to Lexington. It won't come until revival comes to the church. It just won't come. Got to start at the church. Got to start at the house of God. And it'll start by you making the house of God a priority. Just make it a priority in your life. And let me tell you why you make it a priority, because it was purchased by Jesus' blood. It's in the mind of God. It's a plan of God. It's an institution of God. That's enough said. That's all the why we need to make it a priority in our lives. 1 Corinthians 9, I want to give you a thought. I was reading the other day about a famous man in history. I forgot his name. It was not a very familiar name, but one that we all should know. I think his last name was Long, John Long. And he was a statesman and a lover of our country. And he made a statement about life. I want you to listen to the statement. He said, all of life can be summed up with three words. Progress, progress, progress, or progress. I think you can sum up all of life with two words. Go forward. Or you could use one word, grow. Or another word, advance. Here's another word, press toward the mark. I guess I'm trying to say in many different ways, life is about going forward. Life is about improving and growing and progressing, and it never stops. It never stops. In 1 Corinthians 9, we've been talking about the incorruptible crown that you can earn by running the race God puts you on earth to run. And run in that lane. And run until you can't run. And you're going to receive an incorruptible crown. And I wonder how many people have never taken up the race that God has for them. That's sad to me. Never taken up the race that God has for them. It's a wonderful race. It's a race first ordained by God, so now I can sell out. I can sell out. Give it all I got. It's the race God's given me. Number two, it's winnable. I can win. The truth is, I will win if I don't quit. Don't let up. Don't stop. It's a race that can be run. It's a race that can be won. Let me say this. It's a race that is the most important race that anybody could ever run. Because when you take up that race God has for you, there's nobody else can run a greater race. You can't run somebody else's race. They can't run your race for you. Just no way. Oh, isn't it good, friend, to have a race God has for us? But no, wait a minute. I've got to have a mindset. I'm going forward. I'm improving. I've got to improve my character, my flaws. When does that stop? And he says, know ye not that they which run in a race run all, but one receiveth the prize. One winner. So run that ye may obtain that prize. And it's interesting about this thing, the race that God has for us, each one of us can win the prize. Isn't that interesting? So I'm not running in competition with you. Not doing it. And every man that striveth for the mastery is temperate in all things. Now they do it to obtain a corruptible crown, but we an incorruptible crown. And he goes on to say in verse 27, but I keep under my body and bring it into subjection. You see, this idea of growing is so necessary or we'll be dying. This idea of progressing is so important to stay in a progress mode, or you'll digress. This advancing must never cease, or you'll be retreating. Oh, I love it. This pressing toward the prize. It's got to be a part of our DNA, or we'll be depressed. Oh, my good friends. Oh, what a race we have, but I've got to be always looking at the prize, facing the right direction, in the right way that God has for me. You may not see me as getting there yet, but I'm headed there. You may be farther along in your race than I am in my race. That's okay. Good for you. This is my race. And I've got to face the prize, looking unto Jesus, the author and finisher of our faith. So as I look at him, he's the pattern. As I try to imitate his life, copy, emulate, as a pattern for how to deal with people, how to deal with life, how to deal with struggles, how to deal with all that comes in life, he's the pattern. I'm looking at him. I may not be there, but I'm looking in the right direction. I'm going in the right direction. And friend, that's called progress. It's work, yes. Oh, don't take your eyes off the prize. He's the prize. Jesus is the prize. The prize is be like him. Be like him. And the Bible uses the term in his steps. Isn't it interesting? Well, I'm going to make my own way. I'm going to blaze a trail. I don't like that. In his steps. The race he's called me to, for the glory of God. I'll lose myself in him, because I'm not good enough to win the race. I'm not good enough to stay in the race. I'm not good enough, period. But he's good enough. So I lose myself. I die to myself. And guess what? That's how I live. I decide not to win for me. So I lose myself, and that's how I win. I die to live, I lose to win. It's a great plan, friend. Now, are you in the way? Are you looking in the right? Are you looking at the right person? Which means you're going to go in the right direction. I can always get redirected when I get off course a little bit by looking at the Lord Jesus Christ. Always does it. It'll do it for you, friend. Well, we're out of time. I trust you have a great rest of the day. Till next time, Brother Walker reminding you, you live on the victory side. Hello, friend. Prayer time. We are having this weekend, as we do every first Saturday of the month of May, our mother-daughter banquet. It's right around, I think, 5:30. You say, well, preacher, they run the Derby that on Saturday, the Derby. Since when has a horse race been more important than a mother-daughter banquet? In fact, since when has a horse race been that important, period? The gambling industry has never been better and never been worse for people. Oh, we're going to have a mother-daughter banquet. And many ladies come and signed up. Would you pray for it? Pray for our mothers, our daughters, that they would be future great mothers and wives. I appreciate it. And thanks for tuning in again. And so long from the Voice of Victory broadcast.

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1: With SRN News, I'm Rich Thomason in Washington. The United Arab Emirates Defense Ministry says the country's air defenses are actively engaging with a missile and drone attack as the Iran war's shaky ceasefire is again challenged. And American forces had their own confrontation with Iran the other day.
2: The U.S. military says it intercepted Iranian attacks on three U.S. Navy ships Thursday as they transited the Strait of Hormuz. President Trump described the confrontation this way.
3: You probably heard we took our three destroyers and we rammed them through some pretty big stuff today, and the destroyers weren't hurt in any way. The people weren't hurt, but they were firing at us, and we were firing back at them.
2: Central Command says U.S. forces then targeted Iranian military facilities responsible for the attack. Meanwhile, the president says the U.S. is still negotiating with Iran.
3: We're not going to give them the right to have a nuclear weapon. There's zero chance, and they know that, and they've agreed to that. Let's see if they are willing to sign it.
2: Ben Thomas, Washington.
1: Spanish authorities preparing for more than 140 passengers and crew from the hantavirus-stricken cruise ship. It's bound for the Canary Islands now. Epidemiologist Dr. Chantal Robers says the Andes strain is not so contagious as to cause a pandemic, but it is dangerous.
4: Usually hantaviruses are not transmitted from human to human. And the Andes virus, that's a different story because human-to-human transmission can occur.
1: But not easily. Following Tennessee's lead, Alabama lawmakers may vote today on a Republican-friendly congressional redistricting plan. Alabama has asked a federal judge to lift a court order requiring a second black-majority district. The Dow futures up 164 points. NASDAQ futures ahead 211. This is SRN News. Richard Dawkins thinks AI is alive.
5: The leading atheist and evolutionary biologist has been holding conversations with a new chatbot, Claude, built by the Anthropic company, and says, quote, "I believe it has consciousness." Author George Calder, writing in the expose, says Dawkins has always ridiculed belief in God, but he now conversely appears to believe in machine consciousness. Anthropic has also been suggesting that Claude should be considered a sentient living being. Michael Harrington reporting.
1: The country's leading psychological organizations say that religion can play an important role in enhancing personal well-being, lowering the risk of mental health problems as well. The National Alliance on Mental Illness says that religion gives people something to believe in, provides a sense of structure, and typically offers a group of people to connect with. It also reduces suicide rates, alcoholism, and drug use. The American Psychological Association and Mental Health America also endorse religious practice. This is SRN News. Post office may change a long-standing policy on firearms in the mail.
6: The United States Postal Service is considering a rule change that would allow anyone to send handguns through the mail for the first time in nearly 100 years. A 1927 law prohibits the shipment of handguns through USPS unless they are from licensed retailers. Democratic attorneys general sent a letter in opposition to the change, arguing that it would override state gun laws and make it easier for felons and domestic abusers to access firearms. The Department of Justice, which issued an opinion in January calling the 1927 law unconstitutional, says allowing for the shipment of handguns will make it easier for lawful gun owners to transport their firearms. Keith Peters, Washington.
1: Yesterday it was the Pope. Today, Secretary of State Rubio, currently visiting Italy, meets with the Italian prime and foreign ministers. More details, SRNNews.com.

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1: With SRN News, I'm Rich Thomason in Washington. The United Arab Emirates Defense Ministry says the country's air defenses are actively engaging with a missile and drone attack as the Iran war's shaky ceasefire is again challenged. And American forces had their own confrontation with Iran the other day.
2: The U.S. military says it intercepted Iranian attacks on three U.S. Navy ships Thursday as they transited the Strait of Hormuz. President Trump described the confrontation this way.
3: You probably heard we took our three destroyers and we rammed them through some pretty big stuff today, and the destroyers weren't hurt in any way. The people weren't hurt, but they were firing at us, and we were firing back at them.
2: Central Command says U.S. forces then targeted Iranian military facilities responsible for the attack. Meanwhile, the president says the U.S. is still negotiating with Iran.
3: We're not going to give them the right to have a nuclear weapon. There's zero chance, and they know that, and they've agreed to that. Let's see if they are willing to sign it.
2: Ben Thomas, Washington.
1: Spanish authorities preparing for more than 140 passengers and crew from the hantavirus-stricken cruise ship. It's bound for the Canary Islands now. Epidemiologist Dr. Chantal Rovers says the Andes strain is not so contagious as to cause a pandemic, but it is dangerous.
4: Usually, hantaviruses are not transmitted from human to human. And the Andes virus, that's a different story because human-to-human transmission can occur.
1: But not easily. Following Tennessee's lead, Alabama lawmakers may vote today on a Republican-friendly congressional redistricting plan. Alabama has asked a federal judge to lift a court order requiring a second black-majority district. The Dow futures up 164 points. NASDAQ futures ahead 211. This is SRN News. Richard Dawkins thinks AI is alive.
5: The leading atheist and evolutionary biologist has been holding conversations with a new chatbot, Claude, built by the Anthropic company, and says, quote, "I believe it has consciousness." Author George Calder, writing in the expose, says Dawkins has always ridiculed belief in God, but he now conversely appears to believe in machine consciousness. Anthropic has also been suggesting that Claude should be considered a sentient living being. Michael Harrington reporting.
1: The country's leading psychological organizations say that religion can play an important role in enhancing personal well-being, lowering the risk of mental health problems as well. The National Alliance on Mental Illness says that religion gives people something to believe in, provides a sense of structure, and typically offers a group of people to connect with. It also reduces suicide rates, alcoholism, and drug use. The American Psychological Association and Mental Health America also endorse religious practice. This is SRN News. Post Office may change a long-standing policy on firearms in the mail.
6: The United States Postal Service is considering a rule change that would allow anyone to send handguns through the mail for the first time in nearly 100 years. A 1927 law prohibits the shipment of handguns through USPS unless they are from licensed retailers. Democratic attorneys general sent a letter in opposition to the change, arguing that it would override state gun laws and make it easier for felons and domestic abusers to access firearms. The Department of Justice, which issued an opinion in January calling the 1927 law unconstitutional, says allowing for the shipment of handguns will make it easier for lawful gun owners to transport their firearms. Keith Peters, Washington.
1: Yesterday it was the Pope. Today, Secretary of State Rubio, currently visiting Italy, meets with the Italian prime and foreign ministers. More details, SRNNews.com.

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1: With SRN News, I'm Rich Thomason in Washington. The United Arab Emirates Defense Ministry says the country's air defenses are actively engaging with a missile and drone attack as the Iran war's shaky ceasefire is again challenged. And American forces had their own confrontation with Iran the other day.
2: The U.S. military says it intercepted Iranian attacks on three U.S. Navy ships Thursday as they transited the Strait of Hormuz. President Trump described the confrontation this way.
3: You probably heard we took our three destroyers and we rammed them through some pretty big stuff today, and the destroyers weren't hurt in any way. The people weren't hurt, but they were firing at us, so we were firing back at them.
2: Central Command says U.S. forces then targeted Iranian military facilities responsible for the attack. Meanwhile, the president says the U.S. is still negotiating with Iran.
3: We're not going to give them the right to have a nuclear weapon. There's zero chance, and they know that, and they've agreed to that. Let's see if they are willing to sign it.
2: Ben Thomas, Washington.
1: Spanish authorities preparing for more than 140 passengers and crew from the hantavirus-stricken cruise ship. It's bound for the Canary Islands now. Epidemiologist Dr. Chantal Robers says the Andes strain is not so contagious as to cause a pandemic, but it is dangerous.
4: Usually hantaviruses are not transmitted from human to human. And the Andes virus, that's a different story because human-to-human transmission can occur.
1: But not easily. Following Tennessee's lead, Alabama lawmakers may vote today on a Republican-friendly congressional redistricting plan. Alabama has asked a federal judge to lift a court order requiring a second black-majority district. The Dow futures up 164 points. NASDAQ futures ahead 211. This is SRN News. Richard Dawkins thinks AI is alive.
5: The leading atheist and evolutionary biologist has been holding conversations with the new chatbot Claude, built by the Anthropic company, and says, quote, "I believe it has consciousness." Author George Calder, writing in the expose, says Dawkins has always ridiculed belief in God, but he now conversely appears to believe in machine consciousness. Anthropic has also been suggesting that Claude should be considered a sentient living being. Michael Harrington reporting.
1: The country's leading psychological organizations say that religion can play an important role in enhancing personal well-being, lowering the risk of mental health problems as well. The National Alliance on Mental Illness says that religion gives people something to believe in, provides a sense of structure, and typically offers a group of people to connect with. It also reduces suicide rates, alcoholism, and drug use. The American Psychological Association and Mental Health America also endorse religious practice. This is SRN News. Post Office may change a long-standing policy on firearms in the mail.
6: The United States Postal Service is considering a rule change that would allow anyone to send handguns through the mail for the first time in nearly 100 years. A 1927 law prohibits the shipment of handguns through USPS unless they are from licensed retailers. Democratic attorneys general sent a letter in opposition to the change, arguing that it would override state gun laws and make it easier for felons and domestic abusers to access firearms. The Department of Justice, which issued an opinion in January calling the 1927 law unconstitutional, says allowing for the shipment of handguns will make it easier for lawful gun owners to transport their firearms. Keith Peters, Washington.
1: Yesterday it was the Pope. Today, Secretary of State Rubio, currently visiting Italy, meets with the Italian prime and foreign ministers. More details, SRNNews.com.

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1: With SRN News, I'm Ron Taylor. President Trump says there will be a three-day ceasefire in the war between Russia and Ukraine, along with an exchange of prisoners.
2: Posting on Truth Social Friday, Trump said the truce would last from Saturday to Monday, saying, quote, "I am pleased to announce that there will be a three-day ceasefire in the war between Russia and Ukraine." Russia had previously announced a two-day unilateral ceasefire to mark its May 9th World War II Victory Day on Saturday. Ukraine previously stated that it, too, had offered a truce, but this had been ignored by Moscow. Trump also wrote, "Talks are continuing on ending the war," adding that, "We are getting closer and closer every day." Bill Alexander, Washington.
1: Officials are taking precautions in the wake of that hantavirus outbreak on a cruise ship that has killed three people. Dr. John Lowe says Americans from the MV Honduras will be heading to the National Quarantine Unit at the University of Nebraska Medical Center.
3: We are tracking that the ship that is in focus will arrive in the Canary Islands sometime Sunday. And at that point, we're aware that all of the passengers and crew will come off of the ship, and the passengers that are on that ship will be moved back to their home countries. So what we've been called on to do is to support the U.S. In bringing back a group of American citizens back to the U.S. safely and to ensure that they're safely monitored.
1: America's employers delivered a surprising 115,000 new jobs last month, despite an economic shock from the Iran war. Hiring was better than the 65,000 that economists had expected, though it decelerated from the 185,000 jobs created in March. The unemployment rate remained at a low 4.3%. The war hasn't affected the American job market so far. This is SRN News. Richard Dawkins thinks AI is alive.
4: The leading atheist and evolutionary biologist has been holding conversations with the new chatbot Claude, built by the Anthropic company, and says, quote, "I believe it has consciousness." Author George Calder, writing in the expose, says Dawkins has always ridiculed belief in God, but he now conversely appears to believe in machine consciousness. Anthropic has also been suggesting that Claude should be considered a sentient living being. Michael Harrington reporting.
1: The country's leading psychological organizations say that religion can play an important role in enhancing personal well-being and lowering the risk of mental health problems. The National Alliance on Mental Illness says that religion gives people something to believe in, provides a sense of structure, and typically offers a group of people to connect with. It also reduces suicide rates, alcoholism, and drug use. The American Psychological Association and Mental Health America also endorse religious practice. This is SRN News. Verdicts are reached for four suspects in Haiti's 2021 presidential assassination.
5: A jury in Miami has convicted four men in the assassination of Haitian President Jovenel Moïse. They were found guilty of conspiring to kill or kidnap the elected leader, providing material support, and violating the U.S. Neutrality Act. Prosecutors say the men helped put together and finance the plot. More than two dozen foreign mercenaries are alleged to have attacked Moïse's home near Port-au-Prince in July of 2021, killing him and wounding his wife. Several other suspects charged have taken plea deals and are serving life sentences. Another 20 people, mostly Colombian soldiers, face charges in Haiti, where spiraling gang violence and a crumbling judiciary have stalled the investigation. I'm Jennifer King.
1: Alabama lawmakers have approved a plan for a new U.S. House primaries if court allows the state to use different congressional districts in this year's elections. Republican Governor Kay Ivey signed the measure into law yesterday. More details at srnnews.com.
6: AP Sports, I'm Gethin Coolball. Make it five straight playoff wins and a 2-0 semifinal series lead for the East top-seeded Pistons, who toppled the Cavaliers 107-97. Cade Cunningham's double-double of 25 points and 10 assists led the way.
7: It was great. Protecting home court, making sure we set the tone. We had a good start the game. Yeah, you know, just a high intensity, high focus from everybody, so it was good.
6: The NCAA will expand its men's and women's basketball tournaments to 76 teams starting next season. Stanley Cup playoffs, Jordan Stahl and Andrei Svechnikov each recorded a goal and an assist, and the Hurricanes took a commanding 3-0 East second round lead with a 4-1 win over the Flyers. Major League Baseball, the Cubs earned their ninth straight win in the NL and the Rays their seventh in the AL. And in golf, Matt McCarty holds a one-shot lead after an opening 63 in the Truist Championship at Quail Hollow. Geffen Coolbaugh, AP Sports.

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In the Mr. Slippy River, there's an island small that's haunted by a creature over 9 foot tall. He's ugly and he's meaner than a thousand snakes. When his name is just a whisper, everybody shakes. Big Toe. Big Bad Toe. He jumps over mountains. He swings from the trees. He snaps mighty oaks with childlike ease. Eats gators for his breakfast, wildcats for

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5: Welcome, welcome, welcome, mates. It's so good to have you aboard for nonstop adventure and music to boot. Today, we're in the midst of an opera, a true-to-life drama with good guys, bad guys, suspense, intrigue, and music. But it's not the Italian version like the Barber of Seville singing Figaro or Fig Newton or Figment of Your Imagination. No siree, Bob. The Tumbleweed Opera is a Western-flavored melodrama with all the fixins. Last week, the crew heard from the cantankerous cowpokes that have been making a big fuss about their plans for the town of Tumbleweed. But the show's not over till the fat lady sings, as they say in the Italian operas I heard about. So stay tuned for a Western-flavored drama that'll stick to your ribs and funny bones.
6: It sure is tough being an outlaw.
7: Mighty lonely, too. Oh.
6: Nobody in this whole world cares about me.
4: Stop!
6: What you so riled up about, girl?
4: That's not true.
6: What's not true?
4: There is two somebody who cares about you.
6: Is not.
4: Is two.
6: Is not.
4: Is two.
6: Is not.
4: Is two.
6: Is not.
4: Is two.
6: Is not.
4: Stop! Just stop!

0: Mr. Outlaw, Jesus loves you, and I love you too.
1: You do, huh? Then how about talking these folks into letting me have their town?
0: But this is my home.
2: Your ma and pa will build you another home.
0: I ain't got no ma and pa.
2: Then who do you live with?
0: All my aunts and uncles.
2: Well, where do they live?
0: All over town. Everybody in Tumbleweed's a part of my family.
3: You see, Wyatt, she lost her ma and pa, so we all kind of adopted her. The people of Tumbleweed are the only family she has.
2: That's so sweet. Well, Bill, we can't buy this here town.
1: Oh. Hush up, you soft-boiled goose egg. Remember, we need a home, too.
2: Oh, yeah. I knew I was forgetting something.
1: I'm a hankering for that big mansion right in the middle of town. Yes, sirree, Bob. That place is mighty fine.
4: Well, thank you, Wild Bill. I built every inch of it with my own hands.
1: Oh, sorry, Thaddeus. I didn't mean to be so presumptuous.
4: Please don't apologize. It is a beautiful house. Too bad it's been empty all these years.
2: You talk like you might want to live there.
4: Oh, no, not me. I got too many bad memories out here in the West.

0: nothing compared to where I'm going to live.
1: Do you know something I don't know?
0: I sure do. I know somebody who's building me a mansion a million times bigger and a zillion times better than anything you've ever seen.
2: And that leads right into the next song of the Tumbleweed Opera.

0: It's us. Look at the size of that cowboy that just walked in the back door.
1: He's a giant, PJ.
0: And he sure looks mean.
2: Does anybody know where I can find Wild Bill Hiccup? We've got some business to take care of.
3: Quick, Sweet Tea, sit here right close beside me. This could be trouble.
1: Thank you, Mr. Tumbleweed.
0: That mean-looking cowboy's a giant.
4: Him tall as Big Bear Mountain.
5: Safe, Cracker Jack. Glad to see you made it.
6: Glad to see your money made it, too.
5: Come on down here, friend. I saved a seat for you.
2: Where do you want I should put these bags of money?
5: Just set them on the front of the stage, Safecracker.
2: All that money is as heavy as a blubber-bellied grizzly bear.
0: What does it say on those money bags, Princess?
1: Let's see. It says, First National Bank.
7: If I can have everybody's attention back up this way, we'll get on with the program.
8: Am I next, Captain?
7: You're on, Bucky.
8: When I saw Safecracker Jack walk in, it reminded me of last week's Sunday school lesson. It was all about David and Goliath.
9: It does seem to fit, doesn't it?
8: David didn't seem to have one chance in a million.
4: Young brave, tell him truth.
8: But David trusted in the Lord anyway.
5: That's good preach. I say, that's good preaching, Bucky.
4: Bucky shoots straight as arrow.
8: David could have chosen the easy way, but he didn't. He chose
10: the Bible way.
1: Amen.

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0: darling. Oh, my darling. Oh, my darling Clementine.
1: Oh, I know I'll never be asked to sing at an Opry like the Tumbleweed Opry, but at least I can dream. Well, mates, I was a-wondering, will the town of Tumbleweed be sold into the hands of the ornery outlaws? Will the families of Tumbleweed ever recover their homes? Will justice prevail? Join us next time for part 5 of the Tumbleweed Opera, when the drama and the suspense are ready to peak. And get ready for some real cliffhanger surprises no other opera has ever portrayed. This be Jonas Squidley saying, trim your sails to the righteous path and set your life's compass by the word of God. Turn your rudder toward the destination heaven, and you'll have a blessed voyage. So long, mateys!
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0: mystery, suspense, exciting adventure. You are now entering the dangerous presentation of Coral Island and the beginning legend. Recapping the clues for our adventurous investigators.
1: If it isn't the long-lost Bradley Paul, I know what you're doing. Don't be a fool, Towers. Remember, at the end of your losing battle, you've been warned.
2: Okay, so maybe I'm a turncoat. I used to be an evolutionist. He sent me to a truth conference put on by the Answer Society, but I ended up believing in creation during the conference.
3: Does the FBI know about this?
2: That's an idea. We should call Dwayne and have him look into this.
0: In Arizona, Dr. Tyre's Creation Institute is under investigation. Let's see what Agent Milton Mathias is up to.
4: Milton, this is Wilson. Have you received orders?
0: On my way to the Answer Society right now.
4: Make sure you talk to the President directly. If anything happens with Towers, he would be the first one informed. Agent Erickson is going to Franklin Institute. It's a danger zone. If anyone can come to the bottom of this, he can.
0: I know. Say, have we gotten any information from Dwayne lately?
4: Yes. He recorded the conversation with the ESPA. There's a man named Parsons and a young woman are running an investigation on the girl right now.
0: Description?
4: All we have is audio.
0: All right.
4: She's in your area somewhere, out of the Franklin Institute.
0: Will do. I'm pulling into the Answers parking lot right now.
4: Stay safe.
0: Lord, please give me a lead with this place.

0: Excuse me?
1: Oh, hello.
0: I need to speak with the president, Dr. Kevin Klein.
1: Wouldn't you guess? I'm Kevin.
0: May I speak with you privately? This is very important. Agent Milton with the FBI. Now, I apologize for the abruptness. I came because your institute is under investigation.
1: Investigation?
0: Mainly for your protection, since Dr. Towers is sent out by your institute. Franklin may be trying something in order to get Brad's whereabouts. I'm not here to frighten anyone. In fact, I would rather this information remain confidential to all the working staff and students here.
1: Okay.
0: This was a sudden meeting, but if Franklin tries anything, we don't want to miss out on the action. The FBI is desperate, Dr. Klein, to get any incriminating evidence.
1: How did you trace Dr. Towers?
0: Simple. So simple that it would be a piece of cake for Franklin to find out the same information. Organize a meeting with your staff and tell them no information released to the public about any of its students or staff members. Keep my involvement under lock and key. If anything leaks out about Dr. Towers' whereabouts, it could be fatal to Dr. Towers and this institution.
1: But
0: they aren't playing a game of chess, Dr. Klein. It's a war. It's bigger than the Towers case. Let's just say that your paleontologist has provided an open door we've all been waiting for. I only hope that nothing happens to him in the process.
2: Thanks. That was a delicious lunch, Jamie.
3: Thanks.
2: I've been thinking about Alan's blueprint. His new idea is ingenious.
3: I know. Isn't it awesome?
2: It will be incredible if he can build it. Hold on a minute. I'll pay you on the second Tuesday of next week, I promise. Hello?
4: Brad, it's Kevin.
2: Hey.
4: I just had a detective come into my office on your behalf.
2: They're hoping to get some information against Franklin through our institute.
4: Okay.
2: Hey, keep him around.
4: I just wanted to make sure you were okay.
2: Well, thanks for calling.
4: No problem. Talk to you later.
3: Dad, are we really sure that we're where we're supposed to be? Building a big creation thingy?
2: Why?
3: It doesn't seem that it has spiritual value, like being out of the Answer Society.
2: Creation is a value, honey.
3: Well,
2: I'm going to invite the Answer Society to branch out of our center and send out a team to help missionaries. I want this center to reach its full potential for Christ.
3: I like the idea. If Jaina and Annie could be in our family, do you think there's a...
2: Wonder who that is.
5: Emailing Alan?
6: Mm-hmm. Sharing the plans with me. Look at what they have so far.
5: Wow. They already have the foundation figured. Look at that. It looks like a snail shell lying flat on the ground. Incredible.
6: Here's a picture of what they want it to look like.
5: Oh, wow. Is that glass on the tip top there?
6: A lookout point. The spire upward is followed by small round windows like that of a ship. The open area here in the center is where people can look straight up and see the spiral.
5: Wow, I bet this is one expensive job.
6: Mm-hmm.
5: Have you offered your services as a builder?
6: No.
5: You aren't that bad yourself, you know.
6: It's odd that God brought us here in the middle of such an undertaking. I do love architectural work.
5: I so want to go back. It's almost like I left my heart in Africa.
6: You know what I told you? It was obvious the Lord was moving us here, and look what we moved to. Rob is moving into the area so we can help Rachel and Mark find Christ. We just met a tribal man who speaks for Healy. Alan and Jenny are needing our help, and Brad and Jamie, they wouldn't have a place to stay for a while.
5: Well, I hope this center works out. I love it.
6: Want to email Jenny?
5: I'd love to whenever you're finished. Sam?
6: Hmm?
5: You don't think we're going back to Gaben, do you?
6: I think the Lord wants us here to stay.
5: Okay.
6: At least for a while. I have a feeling as much as we love the Fang people, God wants us here, making a difference.

0: Jaina, well, hello.
1: Hey, I was baking today, and I just happened to have an extra chocolate fudge pie. You had lunch?
0: Well, yes, but,
2: He always has room for dessert.
0: Come on in and join us. How are you, Annie?
3: Better. I just tended my crutches.
0: Wow, you look good.
3: Thank you.
2: Here we go. Mmm, that looks delicious. Did you make it? Mom's old recipe.
3: Say, you were able to save some stuff from the fire. That's good.
0: Yes. I was able to rescue pretty much everything but the computer. We're still going to have to recover a lot of my science books, though. My library was ruined by ash and water.
1: That's terrible.
2: And he had a ton, Annie. They lined the front room ceiling all the way around.
3: Wow, that's a lot of books.
1: Ever find out who caused the fire?
0: No, he wasn't caught.
1: So, what do paleontologists do anyway?
0: I specialize in fossil remains, such as bones, footprints, eggs, nests, skin imprints, pretty much anything to do with rocks and bones. I'm actually a vertebrate paleontologist. Anything with a backbone, I study it.
2: And anything to do with dirt. That's where his doctorate in geology came in, studying the structure of the earth.
0: I also worked alongside an archaeologist before I headed up the EIS excavation team. We discovered, excavated, packaged, and shipped fossils to museums all around the world.
3: Do you use dynamite?
0: A few times. I was the overseer of that. I like dusting off and removing the fossil from the sediment. The bones are very fragile, especially once exposed to oxygen.
3: When you see a fossil, then what do you do?
0: We diagram the exact location where we found it, measuring it, numbering it, and photographing the fossil. In order to harden them so they don't fall apart or deteriorate, we spray them with something like resin, or we paint them with glue, or shellac them to keep them from breaking when they're shipped to the museum.
2: Don't you spread damp tissue paper over the bones?
0: Yes, we do that too. We do one half at a time, leave it side up to dry, and then we turn it over and do the other side. When it's finally dried and hard, we place them in crates to be carried away.
3: You name the crates too?
0: Yes. It's quite a job. There used to be a man on our team named Benjamin. He was an expert at packaging fossils. I really enjoyed doing all of that.
1: So you left the field of paleontology completely?
0: Yeah, well, actually, I traveled with an archaeologist for a while. I even taught a class on invertebrate paleontology. I really love my job. But now, I don't really have the desire to do all of that.
1: Not even if you were given the chance?
0: Well, I guess it's just part of my past.
1: I'm sorry to hear that. I just thought it was about time for this world to hear the truth through the view of a real scientist.
4: Hey, wonder who that could be. Well, hello, Miss Howard.
5: I hope I'm not interrupting something.
6: Not at all. Wesley and Amy with you?
5: No, it's just me. The smaller ones are with Lori. Katie and Marty are on the island. I just had something to ask you about. I heard you were missionaries in Africa?
6: Yes.
5: Well, it seemed so straightforward when I was on my way here. Now, it's so hard to put into words.
4: Would you like something to drink? Water? Coffee?
5: Oh, no, I'm good. Well, I'll be honest. I heard you were missionaries, and, well, Dwayne has something. Did something. He mentioned letting God... knowing God personally. I've seen quite a change in Dwayne, and he said it's because of his newfound faith. I like the change. I suppose I'm curious to know exactly what he did. And seeing you were missionaries, I thought you'd have an explanation. Maybe I shouldn't have come, but...
6: Oh, no. I'm glad you did.
4: Sounds to me like Dwayne's been born again.
5: Pardon?
4: It's a phrase from the Bible Jesus used in John 3. Would you like for us to show you from the Bible what Dwayne did?
5: Yes. That's why I came. I'm curious. It sure changed our lives.
4: So you see, this is what Dwayne did. He gave his heart to Jesus Christ and believed the gospel, the death, burial, and resurrection of our Savior. He believed that he was a sinner and repented and turned his heart towards the truth.
5: That's a lot for me to swallow.
6: Ever heard this before?
5: No. I mean, I knew there was a God somewhere. Someone designed all of this, but I never knew the point of Jesus dying on the cross for us. I guess I can see that we do make mistakes, but doesn't God understand?
4: He understood enough to pay for our mistakes on the cross so that we would not have to pay for them in hell burning forever. So yes, he certainly does. What he doesn't understand is when mankind refuses this gift of eternal life, and decide to go their own way. Jesus said, I am the way, the truth, and the life. No man cometh unto the Father but by me. For whosoever shall call upon the name of the Lord shall be saved.
2: Hell is real? I mean, you actually believe God sends people to hell?
6: Here in Luke 16, the Bible talks about a rich man who did go to hell.
4: Andrea, I know it's hard to swallow, but if we reject God's only way out, he will bind everyone hand and foot and throw them into the lake of fire. Not because he doesn't love you, not because he wants to, because you chose to.
6: Andrea, God's a gentleman. He wants us to choose him of our own accord. We make the choice to either accept or reject him. He's offering you the gift of eternal life. The question is, what will you do with Jesus?
2: I don't know. I really need some time to think about
4: this. There may not be time. Jesus is returning for all of his children at any time. You don't want to miss the boat. What if something tragic happened to you today when you leave out of the driveway? We are not promised today. Now is the time to decide. Today is the day God can forgive you.
2: So, this is what Dwayne did.
6: Yes.
2: Well, then, this is what I want to do. I want what he has, and I don't want to go to hell.
7: 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I play the character Jim Abner. 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
2: Thanks for helping me with this, Sam. Becky, this is what I've needed in my life. I always felt like I was missing something.
6: Andrea, I'm so glad you chose the Lord and you didn't put it off. So many do.
2: Well, thank you for having the answers. Well, I'd better go now.
4: God bless you for seeking us out.
6: Please think about what we said about getting baptized as a public example to the world that you've chosen to follow Christ, the first step of obedience.
2: Dwayne was talking about it. I think it would be neat to be baptized together.
4: Hold on. Telephone.
2: Well, goodbye.
6: Take care.
4: Why? What a day. Hello, this is Sam Durnell.
9: Samuel, you're back?
4: Hey, Robert. Yeah, I thought you knew. We had to leave the field, but hey, we're with the kids while Alan and Jenny are away.
9: Oh.
4: What can I do for you?
9: Well, we're coming your way.
4: Seriously?
9: We should be pulling in this afternoon. Oh, I would say probably around about 3 o'clock.
4: For good or to
9: I hope Alan's invitation for us to stay till we find a house is still good. You know, the deal fell through and we already closed at our house, so we have nowhere to go.
4: Great.
9: Well, we'll be there shortly. Tell Becky and the kids we're on our way. Bye.
4: Yeah, but Rob, there's... Good grief. Leave it to my brother.
10: They can't come now. There's no way we can take care of 3 families.
4: What was I supposed to say? No, be a roadside bum? Sleep on a bridge? They don't have anywhere to go.
10: But I have the whole house to clean. Brad and Jamie just moved out.
4: I'm sorry, honey, but think of the opportunity here.
10: Well, Rachel and Mark... They fight like cats
4: Sweetie,
10: and dogs.
4: Sweetie, don't let them get under your skin. If we handle this the way God wants us to, you never know. We may be able to lead them to the Lord. The Lord put us here just the right time. Andrea just trusted Christ because she heard we were missionaries. And here comes my brother. You never know. God may be bringing me a big opportunity to reach him.
11: Josh, you think Mr. Orlin will be surprised at how much Chippy's grown?
12: I'm sure he will.
13: He sure likes riding on your shoulders.
14: I wonder if Orlin's lonely. I mean, before we came here...
12: I know he told us to just call him Orlin, but I talked to Dad about that.
15: I did too, Joshua.
12: Dad says we need to honor those older than us, even if they don't think they deserve any respect.
15: That's what my dad said too. And Mr. Orlin is not a Christian.
14: He's not?
12: No, Alex.
11: Marty, where's your dad?
16: I think we lost him back away.
15: Do you know if Grandpa has witnessed to Mr. Orlin yet, Jenna?
16: I'm not real sure, Molly.
12: It'll take him a while to understand the truth.
16: Do I have to hear all of this stuff again? Good grief.
11: You're not a Christian?
16: Not if it's what my dad did.
12: Your dad got saved?
17: I guess that's what happened. He's changed.
14: Marty, why don't you get saved? Once God saves you, you're promised heaven forever. Making sure you go to heaven is the most important thing in life.
16: Hey, give me time. I've got my whole life ahead of me.
17: Then why don't you spend it without worrying about your soul all your life?
16: I'll think about it, okay?
12: Marty.
16: Then I gotta think things over.
12: They're just concerned about you.
15: And the longer you wait, the more miserable you become. Believe me.
12: Grandpa said the more opportunities that he had, the harder it was to give in to the gospel. He wanted to rebel. God told his disciples if they preached the gospel to a city and they wouldn't listen, that he was going to be harder on them in the day of judgment than Sodom. Both cities never repented, but the difference was that Sodom had no gospel presented to them. This other city had. Marty, now that you've heard the truth, God is holding you responsible to make a decision. Now that you know about him, he won't go easy on you.
16: I don't want to talk about this guy.
12: Hey now, Mr. Chimp, don't you... Oh, hey, come here, you. Hey, grab him.
15: He's headed for that tree.
12: No, oh no, somebody stop him.
18: And up he went.
12: Oh man, talk about Judgment Day. Wait till I get my hands on you.
16: Joshua, you're almost there. Holler to him.
12: It's hard enough to hold on. Nonetheless, talk. His palm is sticky.
14: Does he mean sticky as in glue or as in prickly?
12: Ouch! Come here.
14: Prickly.
16: It looks like you'll have to go all the way up there.
12: Okay, Marty. Since you're the know-it-all, you get him down. Watch out! I'm jumping! Whew. That hurt.
16: Chippy, here I come, you little furball! And this time, no monkeying around! Up I go! I'm coming to get you!
10: You have me now, but wait till Marty gets a hold of you!
19: Joshua?
12: Huh?
19: Don't look back!
12: Why?
19: Don't look behind you!
12: What's behind me? Calm down and describe it to me.
10: A snake! At least 20 feet long!
12: Seriously?
11: It's an anaconda!
12: Oh, what? No.
20: Josh, what do you want me to do?
12: Just hold still.
11: Shoot at it! Scare it away!
12: It's just a 22, Mari. I can't kill that giant thing with this.
18: Do something, Joshua!
10: God, please!
12: I'll just make him mad. Molly, listen to me. I know you're scared, but you have to listen. Don't move.
11: Does he see us?
10: I can't tell. He's so big. I feel like I'm going...
12: Molly, don't faint. Everybody, pray.
16: What's the problem down there?
10: Don't come down. Do you hear me? Just stay up there. Don't move. Don't move.
16: All right. I'm staying. You don't have to talk.
12: Everyone, just be quiet. Mari, stop moving.
11: Whoa. He's headed straight for us. Joshua, think of something.
10: Josh, I think I'm going to...
12: Melina, close your eyes and pray. God, this is your creature, and you made it, so please make it go away.
10: Molly!
16: He just made it!
11: Molly!
12: Mari, no! Don't move!
11: No!
12: Hold still!
11: I'm protecting Molly! Give me the gun!
12: Hey, let go! Morse James? Hey!
11: Whoa!
12: Hey!
11: I didn't shoot! Honest, it wasn't me! It wasn't me!
18: The snake, it fell right beside Molly!
21: Is everybody alright?
12: I think...
21: Hey, you okay up there? Hey, what are you doing up there?
16: I'm pinching my neck. Coming down.
12: What do you need us to do, Mr. Howard?
21: Back away from the snake. Be careful, everyone. He's still moving.
11: What about Molly? He might strangle her.
21: Josh, I'm going to take a stick and smack him on the end of his tail. Hopefully he'll pull away from her. And when he comes towards me, I'll jump on his head. And Maury, drag her away as fast as you can. Anyone see a good-sized stick?
11: It could wrap around you if you jump on its head. Anacondas are known to do weird things.
21: You guys ready to do this?
12: Whatever you are.
21: Whoa, good grief, that was a chore.
12: Is Molly okay?
21: She's okay. Take my gun.
14: He's still moving.
21: It will for a while. Well, let's get where we're going.
16: Since I was in the tree... I would have been the last one left. And by that time, he would have been too full to eat me.
10: Marty!
16: Never fear! I would have slit him open and rescued you in my pocket knife. Well, what I could do...
18: Marty, that kind of snake chokes his food to death.
11: I know.
16: Oh, wow. Never mind.
21: Well, here's the clearing. There's the huts.
10: What? Where are we?
11: She's awake.
21: Good. My arms are numb. Can you walk on your own 2 feet for now?
10: I think so. Why were you...
15: Oh, yeah. The snake.
22: Well, look who came to see me. I'm glad you made it.
16: We are, too.
22: Trouble?
16: With an anaconda.
22: Did you kill him?
21: I'm afraid so, Whirling.
22: Come on in, Msongi. Have some coconut juice.
16: You have some?
22: The best. Follow me.
16: Hey, I forgot. But during our mishap, guess what I found on the very tippy top of that tree? Look, a bottle with a piece of paper in it.
0: Hey, let me see that.
22: That very,
3: odd?
22: Deal. Yes,
4: NDU. I like that.
3: Well, what does it say?
16: Here, Josh, you're a better reader than I am.
0: Thanks. It says, I observed the frustration the previous Delilah? I can't read that word. The,
22: The lily? That means clue. Let me read it.
0: Here.
22: Asante, let me read it first so I know. I observed the frustration, the turmoil, and Siri, the previous Dalili. If thou canst but find in the heavy beam of myself, in Chini of Dalili, in a feature.
0: Whoa. Oh. How's anybody supposed to know what that means?
20: Mori, your detective notepad.
4: Right here. Let's do this.
22: This is what it said. I observed the frustration, the turmoil and secret, the previous clue, the plot and the planning, the risk and the peril. Canst thou not undo? The tribulation of dinosaur revelation, the gold coin lay doomed unbeknownst. If thou canst but search for the secret treasure in the darkness of danger, in gross, the previous clue, above, below the blue, will lead to an unending journey. If thou canst but find in the heavy beams of myself in a down low hidden clue.
16: Hey, look! I bet it went on. The page is ripped off from the bottom.
0: Hey, good eyes.
4: Let me see that. Say, you're right. All the edges look that way. Like it's a clue to the next phrase or something.
23: Orlin, do you know anything about the revelation?
22: Ah, Dio. It is a story of a boat called Neda. It is the legend of gold. Neda sank not far from here by the big water beast. The gold was never found. I thought it was only a story. It happened long time ago.
4: These Swahili words are bolder than the others, and it's in italics. What do they say in English again?
22: Let me see. Mystery? Safari? Means journey. Gold coin. A treasure down low hidden clue.
3: Hey, that makes sense.
0: That's amazing. So the next clue is down low hidden. The gold is in the next find. That was short.
3: Hey, wait up here. There's letters every now and then that are bold and slanted too. See?
20: She's right. MTUAION.
18: That doesn't spell anything, though.
23: Well, Orlin, do you recognize the word?
22: Akuna. Apana. No, that is not Swahili.
0: Wait a second. I wonder if it's jumbled. Let's try to put it into an English word.
4: Good idea.
0: It almost looks like mutation, but there's only one T.
16: It's not mountain lion.
23: The mountain! The mountain!
3: Check and see!
20: M-U-N-T.
4: A-I-N. It is.
23: It's sitting us up to the mountain?
22: Pana, msijaribu. No, do not try.
23: What?
22: No.
23: What?
22: No, do not try. Those who journey always disappear.
24: Disappear? What kind of legend would endanger people's lives? Is it just a legend? Is the FBI close to finding evidence to arrest Franklin? And has Brad seen the last of Franklin's henchmen? It's all in the future of
25: Coral Island
24: and the Durnell Disaster.
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3: With SRN News, I'm Ron Taylor. President Trump says there will be a three-day ceasefire in the war between Russia and Ukraine, along with an exchange of prisoners.
4: Posting on Truth Social Friday, Trump said the truce would last from Saturday to Monday, saying, quote, "I am pleased to announce that there will be a three-day ceasefire in the war between Russia and Ukraine." Russia had previously announced a two-day unilateral ceasefire to mark its May 9th World War II Victory Day on Saturday. Ukraine previously stated that it, too, had offered a truce, but this had been ignored by Moscow. Trump also wrote, "Talks are continuing on ending the war," adding that, "We are getting closer and closer every day." Bill Alexander, Washington.
3: Officials are taking precautions in the wake of that hantavirus outbreak on a cruise ship that has killed three people. Dr. John Lowe says Americans from the MV Honduras will be heading to the National Quarantine Unit at the University of Nebraska Medical Center.
5: We are tracking that the ship that is in focus will arrive in the Canary Islands sometime Sunday. And at that point, we're aware that all of the passengers and crew will come off of the ship, and the passengers that are on that ship will be moved back to their home countries. So what we've been called on to do is to support the U.S. In bringing back a group of American citizens back to the U.S. safely and to ensure that they're safely monitored.
3: America's employers delivered a surprising 115,000 new jobs last month, despite an economic shock from the Iran war. Hiring was better than the 65,000 that economists had expected, though it decelerated from the 185,000 jobs created in March. The unemployment rate remained at a low 4.3%. The war hasn't affected the American job market so far. This is SRN News. Richard Dawkins thinks AI is alive.
6: The leading atheist and evolutionary biologist has been holding conversations with the new chatbot Claude, built by the Anthropic company, and says, quote, "I believe it has consciousness." Author George Calder, writing in the expose, says Dawkins has always ridiculed belief in God, but he now conversely appears to believe in machine consciousness. Anthropic has also been suggesting that Claude should be considered a sentient living being. Michael Harrington reporting.
3: The country's leading psychological organizations say that religion can play an important role in enhancing personal well-being and lowering the risk of mental health problems. The National Alliance on Mental Illness says that religion gives people something to believe in, provides a sense of structure, and typically offers a group of people to connect with. It also reduces suicide rates, alcoholism, and drug use. The American Psychological Association and Mental Health America also endorse religious practice. This is SRN News. Verdicts are reached for four suspects in Haiti's 2021 presidential assassination.
7: A jury in Miami has convicted four men in the assassination of Haitian President Jovenel Moïse. They were found guilty of conspiring to kill or kidnap the elected leader, providing material support, and violating the U.S. Neutrality Act. Prosecutors say the men helped put together and finance the plot. More than two dozen foreign mercenaries are alleged to have attacked Moise's home near Port-au-Prince in July of 2021, killing him and wounding his wife. Several other suspects charged have taken plea deals and are serving life sentences. Another 20 people, mostly Colombian soldiers, face charges in Haiti, where spiraling gang violence and a crumbling judiciary have stalled the investigation. I'm Jennifer King.
3: Alabama lawmakers have approved a plan for a new U.S. House primaries if court allows the state to use different congressional districts in this year's elections. Republican Governor Kay Ivey signed the measure into law yesterday. More details at srnnews.com.

Hi there, boys and girls. Welcome to the Children's Bible Club. We meet every week at this time on this good station for singing songs together that'll lift your eyes and heart to the Lord Jesus Christ and for story time together. So whether you're in the car traveling or you're at home, get settled and sing with the choir and lift up the Lord Jesus' name.

Thank you, choir. Say, did you ever come to supper and your first taste of food was yummy, but something was lacking? You politely said, "Please pass the salt." It didn't take much, but that little touch made a difference in the taste. Salt is a very important element and has many uses. It's used to preserve meat to keep it from spoiling, to turn cucumbers into pickles and cabbage into sauerkraut. It's used in some medicines, and it is a must-have in your body. People who exercise or work hard out in the sun often take supplements to keep their salt level in their bodies up. So salt is necessary for taste, but also for health. God knew that, and in creation, He put tons of salt in the earth and in the ocean so we would have what we need. When Hudson Taylor, the famous missionary to China, was a little boy, his mother served soup for supper one night. The trouble was, she forgot to give Hudson any. Everyone else had soup, but he had nothing. His tummy rumbled and he sighed, but nobody noticed. He wasn't allowed to speak or raise his hand or do anything at the table except eat. But how could he eat if he didn't have any soup? Then he remembered that he was allowed to ask for salt. When he said, "Please pass the salt," his mother saw his empty plate and quickly ran to the kitchen to get his soup. All during supper, his father talked of the Chinese people who hadn't heard about Jesus and had no Bibles. Hudson thought about that long and hard, and when he grew up, he personally took Bibles to China and preached the gospel to Chinese people. Many came to know Christ because Hudson Taylor knew they needed the gospel and the Bible even more than they needed salt. Jesus said to his disciples, "Ye are the salt of the earth." So, if you are God's child by faith in Jesus Christ, you too are to be salt, to stand against evil and sin wherever you are. If you are salt and stand for Bible truth, folks will be more careful to speak and behave in a way that will please God. So, check your spiritual salt level and be ready to give the gospel here at home and someday as a foreign missionary, like Hudson Taylor. And now, here's the choir.

0: Today's story is The Doll That Grew by Jean Tununga. Doll that grew? How, pray tell, can a doll grow? Well, in earlier days, if folks needed something, they couldn't just run to town like you do or to the store or the mall. So when Little Hope wanted a dolly to play with, what could anyone do? At last, Mother had the answer. With some material from some sewing scraps, she made Hope a little rag doll. It was more in the shape of a gingerbread man. Mother stitched some yarn on the head for hair and gave it button eyes, nose, and mouth, and sewed a little dress on it. She didn't have any cotton on hand to stuff it with, so she stuffed it with kernels of hard corn, sewed it up tightly, and now Hope had a sweet little dolly all her own. She played with it, took it on walks, talked to it, and loved it dearly. But one day, Hope and her brother had a bad quarrel. James was making a little boat to play with. He was busy carving a little mast when Hope brushed by the table and accidentally knocked the boat off. It fell to the floor and crashed into pieces. Oh, no!
1: Hey, why don't you watch where you're going? Look what you've done. You ruined my boat. I'll get even with you, you awful girl. You ruined my boat. You wrecked it. Huh, I don't care. I don't care if I wrecked your old boat. It was ugly anyway.
0: Actually, she did care. She was sorry, but she wouldn't tell James, and she hurried outside. James was furious. You just wait, girl, he thought. I'll get even with you, you mean thing. Just then, he saw the doll lying on a chair. He grabbed it and headed out to the shed to get a shovel. At the end of the garden, where the ground was soft but nothing was planted, he dug a hole, stuffed the doll down in it, and covered it up with dirt. Ha, he thought, that fixes that. I'll teach her. And he walked away, quite pleased. It was done, and no one would ever know. Except James forgot that God sees everything, and that God's word says, He that covereth his sins shall not prosper, and be sure your sins will find you out. Hope cried for days. She wanted her doll, but no one knew where it was. I can't find my doll. What happened to my doll? She wailed, and the tears flowed again. It was a mystery that no one could solve. Now James knew exactly what happened to the doll, and he was pretty miserable about it, but he wasn't telling anything. He felt badly inside that he had done wrong. He even thought about digging up the doll, but then how would he explain where he found it and why its little dress and face were so dirty? So he decided to leave it where it was. Time passed, and a few days after a very rainy spell, Mother was working in the garden when she noticed a strange patch of green at the end of the row. What could it be? She hadn't planted anything there. When she examined it, she was startled. Green blades of corn were growing in the shape of a gingerbread man, head, arms, and body. Oh, she exclaimed, and soon the mystery was solved. The kernels of corn that had stuffed the doll's body had sprouted and grown through the cloth and soil into real corn stalks in the shape of the doll. And that's how it became the doll that grew. The hidden sin was uncovered, just as God's word said. James couldn't hide his sin, and neither can you or I. If you have sin harbored in your heart, hidden like a deep, dark secret, it will be known someday. Oh, Judgment Day will be awful for anyone who has not received Christ as Savior. Every sin will be brought to light, every wrong will be revealed and answered for, and every unconfessed sin will have to be paid for by eternal punishment in hell. But I'm glad to tell you that right now that it's not too late to make it right. You see, the Lord Jesus Christ, the sinless Son of God, loves you so much that many years ago he gave his life on Calvary's cross to pay for your sins. He took your punishment for your sin. The lies you've told, the things you've stolen, or maybe you didn't call it stealing, but you took something that belonged to someone else without their permission. It was stealing. Your bad thoughts or words, your disobedience to mother or teacher. Oh, every sin will be brought against you unless you confess before then that you are a sinner and trust Christ Jesus as your only Savior. But God promised if we confess our sin, He, the Lord Jesus, is faithful and just to forgive us our sin and to cleanse us from all unrighteousness. The blood of Jesus Christ, God's Son, cleanses us from all sin. So don't try to hide your sin any longer. Turn from it, repent, and receive Christ's forgiveness now. He'll give you a new heart with the desire to do right and the strength to do right, too. And now God bless you. Until next time.
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1: With SRN News, I'm Ron Taylor. President Trump says there will be a three-day ceasefire in the war between Russia and Ukraine, along with an exchange of prisoners.
2: Posting on Truth Social Friday, Trump said the truce would last from Saturday to Monday, saying, quote, "I am pleased to announce that there will be a three-day ceasefire in the war between Russia and Ukraine." Russia had previously announced a two-day unilateral ceasefire to mark its May 9th World War II Victory Day on Saturday. Ukraine previously stated that it, too, had offered a truce, but this had been ignored by Moscow. Trump also wrote, "Talks are continuing on ending the war," adding that, "We are getting closer and closer every day." Bill Alexander, Washington.
1: Officials are taking precautions in the wake of that hantavirus outbreak on a cruise ship that has killed three people. Dr. John Lowe says Americans from the MV Honduras will be heading to the National Quarantine Unit at the University of Nebraska Medical Center.
3: We are tracking that the ship that is in focus will arrive in the Canary Islands sometime Sunday. And at that point, we're aware that all of the passengers and crew will come off of the ship, and the passengers that are on that ship will be moved back to their home countries. So what we've been called on to do is to support the U.S. In bringing back a group of American citizens back to the U.S. safely and to ensure that they're safely monitored.
1: America's employers delivered a surprising 115,000 new jobs last month, despite an economic shock from the Iran war. Hiring was better than the 65,000 that economists had expected, though it decelerated from the 185,000 jobs created in March. The unemployment rate remained at a low 4.3%. The war hasn't affected the American job market so far. This is SRN News. Richard Dawkins thinks AI is alive.
4: The leading atheist and evolutionary biologist has been holding conversations with the new chatbot Claude, built by the Anthropic company, and says, quote, "I believe it has consciousness." Author George Calder, writing in the expose, says Dawkins has always ridiculed belief in God, but he now conversely appears to believe in machine consciousness. Anthropic has also been suggesting that Claude should be considered a sentient living being. Michael Harrington reporting.
1: The country's leading psychological organizations say that religion can play an important role in enhancing personal well-being and lowering the risk of mental health problems. The National Alliance on Mental Illness says that religion gives people something to believe in, provides a sense of structure, and typically offers a group of people to connect with. It also reduces suicide rates, alcoholism, and drug use. The American Psychological Association and Mental Health America also endorse religious practice. This is SRN News. Verdicts are reached for four suspects in Haiti's 2021 presidential assassination.
5: A jury in Miami has convicted four men in the assassination of Haitian President Jovenel Moïse. They were found guilty of conspiring to kill or kidnap the elected leader, providing material support, and violating the U.S. Neutrality Act. Prosecutors say the men helped put together and finance the plot. More than two dozen foreign mercenaries are alleged to have attacked Moïse's home near Port-au-Prince in July of 2021, killing him and wounding his wife. Several other suspects charged have taken plea deals and are serving life sentences. Another 20 people, mostly Colombian soldiers, face charges in Haiti, where spiraling gang violence and a crumbling judiciary have stalled the investigation. I'm Jennifer King.
1: Alabama lawmakers have approved a plan for a new U.S. House primaries if court allows the state to use different congressional districts in this year's elections. Republican Governor Kay Ivey signed the measure into law yesterday. More details at srnnews.com.

0: Hello, Patriots. I'm Lee Watts, and this is Patriot Point, your source for Kentucky news and analysis from a conservative, Christian, and common sense point of view. Well, this week, I'm continuing what we promised that we would do is right before the election, going to sit down with some of the candidates seeking to go up to Washington, D.C. and be part of Kentucky's congressional delegation. This week, I'm sitting down with candidate Ryan Dodson for the Kentucky's 6th Congressional District, and I'm going to be asking him the questions that you sent in. These are the ones that patriots around the state said these are the key issues we want to know about. You're going to hear directly from the candidate without any spin. So, this is the Patriot Point interview with candidate for the United States Congress, Mr. Ryan Dodson. Well, here we are sitting down with Mr. Ryan Dodson, who is running for the United States House of Representatives. Welcome, Mr. Dodson, to Patriot Point.
1: Well, I sure appreciate the opportunity to be here with you, Lee.
0: Well, it's nice to see him. I've actually known Mr. Dodson for many years now. Mm-hmm. He's actually a member of the Kentucky General Assembly. How long have you been in the General Assembly right now?
1: I was elected in 20, so I've been in since 21, so I've been there 6 years now.
0: All right. Now, you could have been safe running for re-election to keep your current position.
1: Yes.
0: So what made you decide to run and risk that with running for Congress?
1: Well, we saw

0: opportunity that doesn't come along very often. And with that being said, when Andy Barr made his decision to run for the Senate seat, the wife and I had prayerfully considered it, and we knew that was coming. And so once he made the move, I decided to jump in 30 minutes after he did. And I've been in this race for over a year now. And I wanted to get out early to get my name ID up. I've been to every strawberry, raspberry, blackberry festival, been to every rodeo, I think we've had some rodeos and demolition derbies, county fairs, because I wanted to meet the people where they are and get to know the needs of the district because it's so diverse.
1: It's true. Now, you wear the hat of state legislator. You also wear the hat of pastor, correct?
0: Yes, sir.
1: All right. Currently a full-time pastor as well.
0: We started in a little storefront building with 12 people 29 years ago. I'm still pastoring the same church. But, I'm still serving there. I've been serving that community for quite a while, walking simultaneously in both roles in politics and in the church world, and I enjoy it so much.
1: Something that we talk about a whole lot here on Patriot Point. Well, since your time in the General Assembly, what do you think have been some of your most significant accomplishments?
0: Well, the first thing I did as a junior legislator, I went to Frankfort, Kentucky with 8 articles of impeachment against Andy Beshear.
1: Amen.
0: The way he tried to do us during COVID and the way he treated our churches, our churchgoers. And I did. I worked with a lawyer and had 8 articles of impeachment ready. And so the citizens came in and started the impeachment process, which took it out of our hands. But I was ready to go down there, not be a button pusher, but to be somebody who makes a difference. I came back the following year and I'd done a lot of heavy lifting. I took a lot of criticism and ridicule, but I got Save Women's Sports passed. That was my bill that I authored. I took on the LGBT community came hard against me, both in the state and around the nation. And I got a lot of threats. They came to the Capitol to, you remember those days. But it was born of conviction and not of convenience. Even a lot of Republicans said, let's kick the can down the road. Let's not deal with this right now. It's not that controversial of an issue. But for 4 years now, there has not been one biological male playing in a girl's sports.
1: Great.
0: And then we came back and I led the charge in the House about stopping gender reassignments on minors,
1: Great.
0: Stopping boys from using girls' bathrooms, locker rooms, common sense policies we don't think we should really need legislation
1: for. It's crazy you have to do that.
0: I know, but those are sort of the things that I've championed on as a social issue champion. But I've also stopped government overreach on property owners when they tried to make landlords take Section 8 housing and force them to do business with the government. House Bill 18 stopped that dead in its tracks, which was really prevalent in Louisville and in here in Lexington. So, and bringing back record funding to my district. So I'm not just a social issue champion. I'm also someone who gets the job done and brings home the bacon.
1: All right. One of the issues which is really important to a lot of patriots, conservatives around the state, is Second Amendment rights.
0: Yes.
1: And it seems whenever there's a shooting, they will say we need to take guns away. I notice they don't do that every time they try to assassinate President Trump. They don't mention that.
0: Right.
1: So tell us your position on the Second Amendment.
0: The Second Amendment is a non-negotiable for me. I mean, I will always support the Second Amendment. Law-abiding citizens are not the problems. It's the criminals that are the problems. And so we need to understand that, people should have the right to bear arms. And there are times where someone may be deemed mentally unstable, but there has to be a rigorous process in place to make sure, that certain individuals who have a criminal background, who have a long history of mental illness, are not allowed to have a gun.
1: All right. Now, an issue that's near and dear, I know, to both of our hearts is the issue of the pro-life versus abortion.
0: Mm-hmm.
1: Give us your position on that.
0: Well, I'm proud to say I am the only 100% pro-life candidate in this race. Those questions came up at a current forum and a recent forum in Madison County, and it came to light that all the others are for exceptions, and
1: that's
0: I am not.
1: All right, that's the thing.
0: I am not. The only exception I do believe in is in the life of a mother.
1: That's the same position I have. Otherwise, murder is still murder.
0: Yes, it is. I have friends, Lee, that are the product of rape. Do I look at them and tell them they're not worthy of life?
1: Perfect question.
0: I believe everyone is worthy of life, and it's unfortunate that someone has to endure rape or incest or things of that nature. But we need to be tougher on crime. We need to make it a stronger deterrent from anyone wanting to harm a child or rape anyone. And I think we need to attack that on a federal and a state level. And so I think there's things that we can do to help negate some of those issues.
1: All right. Now, term limits, shifting gears. What is your position on term limits?
0: I signed the term limit pledge.
1: Right. For how many?
0: I personally think that because you do have to get into Congress and work your way up to leadership.
1: That's correct.
0: To have opportunity there. And I think a fair number is to say maybe six terms, which is 12 years in the House, maybe two terms in Senate. And that way no one is entrenched. And, you know, the process of government was never meant for anyone to be there for
1: citizens' legislation.
0: Yeah, exactly.
1: I've often talked about that. And the 12-year number is the number I'm still coming up with because, again, it would be two terms in the Senate or six in the House.
0: Yes.
1: So we had not discussed that before.
0: No, not at all.
1: That happens to be the number we're both coming up with. We talked about already women's sports vaccine mandates, closing churches and businesses. Give us a list of your priorities. Let's say the election works out in your favor. You represent the district up there in Kentucky, in D.C. What are your priorities?
0: Well, my experience in the legislature here in the state of Kentucky, and being a businessman, I'll hit the ground running day one. And I've already began to work on building relationships in D.C. I've got congressional folk who are fully behind me that I'm working with now. It's about building relationships. And once we get there, we'll be able to hit the ground running and try to bring back funding. What we really need to focus on here in this district is our ag community, fixing infrastructure. And as the congressman from the 6th district, you need to be the CEO of this district. And what I mean by that is that you got to treat it like a Fortune 500 company. You got to go out here and recruit the Elon Musk, recruit the Amazons, the Jeff Bezos. You got to go out here and recruit these high-tech companies, because when you look at Kentucky geographically, we're the heart of America. One day's drive, we're within one day's drive of 75% of America. And then you look at the 6th district, we're the heart of Kentucky. So we are primed in a great geographical location to really make a huge impact upon the nation.
1: It's true. It's been said many times before that if America is a body, then Kentucky is its heart.
0: Exactly.
1: And I think that's very true.
0: Mm-hmm.
1: Then I want to give you an opportunity just to talk directly to the viewers of Patriot Point with anything you want to add in your direct talk to them.
0: Thank you. And once again, it's an honor to be able to come to Mr. Watts' audience. He does such a tremendous job, and I know that he has a great following. I appreciate your time. But the 6th Congressional District deserves a fighter, needs someone who has a proven track record. If you want to know what a man will do, look at what he's already done. And I've already went to Frankfort, and I've took on some heavy lifting, took on some heavy legislation, and got it passed. And so I want to take that same fight that I've taken to Frankfort, fighting for faith, family, freedom, and take those values to Washington, D.C., and build strong families. Because when we build strong families, we build strong communities. And we need to do everything we can to enhance that. And so with that being said, I am a fighter. I'm someone who will go there and get the job done. And I live my life by this motto. A good shepherd smells like the sheep. This was a sermon the Lord gave me many years ago. The reason the sheep will follow the shepherd because he smells like him. And he spends time with him. He feeds him. And so I am the only Kentucky boy in this race. I'm with you. I dwell with you. I eat with you. I'm one of you. And you're able to lead from a position because they trust you. The people trust you. They know you. And so I want to live my life that way. I want to smell like the sheep. And I am the only boy from Kentucky in this race, and I'm looking forward to going to D.C. to serve my people.
1: Now, again, this will be for the 6th Congressional District, and we'll go over, put a list of the counties on the screen. So these will be the different counties be voting in this district. Don't forget, the primary election day is on May the 19th. Well, Mr. Dodson, thank you for being on Patriot Point. I appreciate it, and we'll look forward to seeing you up in D.C.
0: Thank you. And you can go on Dodson4KY.com.
1: All right. Thank you, sir.
0: Thank you.
1: So that was the interview with Mr. Dodson. You can hear his position on the key issues that patriots around the Commonwealth said they want to know about. On next week's program, I'm going to be sitting down and talking about these are the different candidates, and these are the people who I am supporting and who I am not supporting. And I hope you'll find that very interesting. That'll be the program right before election week. So that's the news for this week, Patriots. Until next week, I'm Lee Watts for Patriot Point, reminding you that liberty is not a spectator sport.
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1: With SRN News, I'm Ron Taylor. President Trump says there will be a three-day ceasefire in the war between Russia and Ukraine, along with an exchange of prisoners.
2: Posting on Truth Social Friday, Trump said the truce would last from Saturday to Monday, saying, quote, "I am pleased to announce that there will be a three-day ceasefire in the war between Russia and Ukraine." Russia had previously announced a two-day unilateral ceasefire to mark its May 9th World War II Victory Day on Saturday. Ukraine previously stated that it, too, had offered a truce, but this had been ignored by Moscow. Trump also wrote, "Talks are continuing on ending the war," adding that, "We are getting closer and closer every day." Bill Alexander, Washington.
1: Officials are taking precautions in the wake of that hantavirus outbreak on a cruise ship that has killed three people. Dr. John Lowe says Americans from the MV Honduras will be heading to the National Quarantine Unit at the University of Nebraska Medical Center.
3: We are tracking that the ship that is in focus will arrive in the Canary Islands sometime Sunday. And at that point, we're aware that all of the passengers and crew will come off of the ship, and the passengers that are on that ship will be moved back to their home countries. So what we've been called on to do is to support the U.S. In bringing back a group of American citizens back to the U.S. safely and to ensure that they're safely monitored.
1: America's employers delivered a surprising 115,000 new jobs last month, despite an economic shock from the Iran war. Hiring was better than the 65,000 that economists had expected, though it decelerated from the 185,000 jobs created in March. The unemployment rate remained at a low 4.3%. The war hasn't affected the American job market so far. This is SRN News. Richard Dawkins thinks AI is alive.
4: The leading atheist and evolutionary biologist has been holding conversations with the new chatbot Claude, built by the Anthropic company, and says, quote, "I believe it has consciousness." Author George Calder, writing in the expose, says Dawkins has always ridiculed belief in God, but he now conversely appears to believe in machine consciousness. Anthropic has also been suggesting that Claude should be considered a sentient living being. Michael Harrington reporting.
1: The country's leading psychological organizations say that religion can play an important role in enhancing personal well-being and lowering the risk of mental health problems. The National Alliance on Mental Illness says that religion gives people something to believe in, provides a sense of structure, and typically offers a group of people to connect with. It also reduces suicide rates, alcoholism, and drug use. The American Psychological Association and Mental Health America also endorse religious practice. This is SRN News. Verdicts are reached for four suspects in Haiti's 2021 presidential assassination.
5: A jury in Miami has convicted four men in the assassination of Haitian President Jovenel Moïse. They were found guilty of conspiring to kill or kidnap the elected leader, providing material support, and violating the U.S. Neutrality Act. Prosecutors say the men helped put together and finance the plot. More than two dozen foreign mercenaries are alleged to have attacked Moïse's home near Port-au-Prince in July of 2021, killing him and wounding his wife. Several other suspects charged have taken plea deals and are serving life sentences. Another 20 people, mostly Colombian soldiers, face charges in Haiti, where spiraling gang violence and a crumbling judiciary have stalled the investigation. I'm Jennifer King.
1: Alabama lawmakers have approved a plan for a new U.S. House primaries if court allows the state to use different congressional districts in this year's elections. Republican Governor Kay Ivey signed the measure into law yesterday. More details at srnnews.com.
6: AP Sports, I'm Gethin Coolball. Make it five straight playoff wins and a 2-0 semifinal series lead for the East top-seeded Pistons, who toppled the Cavaliers 107-97. Cade Cunningham's double-double of 25 points and 10 assists led the way.
7: It was great. Protecting home court, make sure we set the tone. We had a good start the game. Yeah, no, just a high intensity, high focus from everybody, so it was good.
6: The NCAA will expand its men's and women's basketball tournaments to 76 teams starting next season. Stanley Cup playoffs, Jordan Stahl and Andrei Svechnikov each recorded a goal and an assist, and the Hurricanes took a commanding 3-0 East second-round lead with a 4-1 win over the Flyers. Major League Baseball, the Cubs earned their ninth straight win in the NL and the Rays their seventh in the AL. And in golf, Matt McCarty holds a one-shot lead after an opening 63. 3 in the Truist Championship at Quail Hollow. Geffen Coolbaugh, AP Sports.

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1: With SRN News, I'm Ron Taylor. President Trump says there will be a three-day ceasefire in the war between Russia and Ukraine, along with an exchange of prisoners.
2: Posting on Truth Social Friday, Trump said the truce would last from Saturday to Monday, saying, quote, I am pleased to announce that there will be a three-day ceasefire in the war between Russia and Ukraine. Russia had previously announced a two-day unilateral ceasefire to mark its May 9th World War II Victory Day on Saturday. Ukraine previously stated that it, too, had offered a truce, but this had been ignored by Moscow. Trump also wrote, talks are continuing on ending the war, adding that we are getting closer and closer every day. Bill Alexander, Washington.
1: Officials are taking precautions in the wake of that hantavirus outbreak on a cruise ship that has killed three people. Dr. John Lowe says Americans from the MV Honduras will be heading to the National Quarantine Unit at the University of Nebraska Medical Center.
3: We are tracking that the ship that is in focus will arrive in the Canary Islands sometime Sunday, and at that point we're aware that all of the passengers and crew will come off of the ship, and the passengers that are on that ship will be moved back to their home countries. So what we've been called on to do is to support the U.S. In bringing back a group of American citizens back to the U.S. safely and to ensure that they're safely monitored.
1: America's employers delivered a surprising 115,000 new jobs last month, despite an economic shock from the Iran war. Hiring was better than the 65,000 that economists had expected, though it decelerated from the 185,000 jobs created in March. The unemployment rate remained at a low 4.3%. The war hasn't affected the American job market so far. This is SRN News. Richard Dawkins thinks AI is alive.
4: The leading atheist and evolutionary biologist has been holding conversations with the new chatbot Claude, built by the Anthropic company, and says, quote, I believe it has consciousness. Author George Calder, writing in the expose, says Dawkins has always ridiculed belief in God, but he now conversely appears to believe in machine consciousness. Anthropic has also been suggesting that Claude should be considered a sentient living being. Michael Harrington reporting.
1: The country's leading psychological organizations say that religion can play an important role in enhancing personal well-being and lowering the risk of mental health problems. The National Alliance on Mental Illness says that religion gives people something to believe in, provides a sense of structure, and typically offers a group of people to connect with. It also reduces suicide rates, alcoholism, and drug use. The American Psychological Association and Mental Health America also endorse religious practice. This is SRN News. Verdicts are reached for four suspects in Haiti's 2021 presidential assassination.
5: A jury in Miami has convicted four men in the assassination of Haitian President Jovenel Moïse. They were found guilty of conspiring to kill or kidnap the elected leader, providing material support, and violating the U.S. Neutrality Act. Prosecutors say the men helped put together and finance the plot. More than two dozen foreign mercenaries are alleged to have attacked Moïse's home near Port-au-Prince in July of 2021, killing him and wounding his wife. Several other suspects charged have taken plea deals and are serving life sentences. Another 20 people, mostly Colombian soldiers, face charges in Haiti, where spiraling gang violence and a crumbling judiciary have stalled the investigation. I'm Jennifer King.
1: Alabama lawmakers have approved a plan for a new U.S. House primaries if court allows the state to use different congressional districts in this year's elections. Republican Governor Kay Ivey signed the measure into law yesterday. More details at srnnews.com.

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1: With SRN News, I'm Ron Taylor. President Trump says there will be a three-day ceasefire in the war between Russia and Ukraine, along with an exchange of prisoners.
2: Posting on Truth Social Friday, Trump said the truce would last from Saturday to Monday, saying, quote, I am pleased to announce that there will be a three-day ceasefire in the war between Russia and Ukraine. Russia had previously announced a two-day unilateral ceasefire to mark its May 9th World War II Victory Day on Saturday. Ukraine previously stated that it, too, had offered a truce, but this had been ignored by Moscow. Trump also wrote, talks are continuing on ending the war, adding that we are getting closer and closer every day. Bill Alexander, Washington.
1: Officials are taking precautions in the wake of that hantavirus outbreak on a cruise ship that has killed three people. Dr. John Lowe says Americans from the MV Honduras will be heading to the National Quarantine Unit at the University of Nebraska Medical Center.
3: We are tracking that the ship that is in focus will arrive in the Canary Islands sometime Sunday, and at that point we're aware that all of the passengers and crew will come off of the ship, and the passengers that are on that ship will be moved back to their home countries. So what we've been called on to do is to support the U.S. In bringing back a group of American citizens back to the U.S. safely and to ensure that they're safely monitored.
1: America's employers delivered a surprising 115,000 new jobs last month, despite an economic shock from the Iran war. Hiring was better than the 65,000 that economists had expected, though it decelerated from the 185,000 jobs created in March. The unemployment rate remained at a low 4.3%. The war hasn't affected the American job market so far. This is SRN News. Richard Dawkins thinks AI is alive.
4: The leading atheist and evolutionary biologist has been holding conversations with the new chatbot Claude, built by the Anthropic company, and says, quote, I believe it has consciousness. Author George Calder, writing in the expose, says Dawkins has always ridiculed belief in God, but he now conversely appears to believe in machine consciousness. Anthropic has also been suggesting that Claude should be considered a sentient living being. Michael Harrington reporting.
1: The country's leading psychological organizations say that religion can play an important role in enhancing personal well-being and lowering the risk of mental health problems. The National Alliance on Mental Illness says that religion gives people something to believe in, provides a sense of structure, and typically offers a group of people to connect with. It also reduces suicide rates, alcoholism, and drug use. The American Psychological Association and Mental Health America also endorse religious practice. This is SRN News. Verdicts are reached for four suspects in Haiti's 2021 presidential assassination.
5: A jury in Miami has convicted four men in the assassination of Haitian President Jovenel Moïse. They were found guilty of conspiring to kill or kidnap the elected leader, providing material support, and violating the U.S. Neutrality Act. Prosecutors say the men helped put together and finance the plot. More than two dozen foreign mercenaries are alleged to have attacked Moïse's home near Port-au-Prince in July of 2021, killing him and wounding his wife. Several other suspects charged have taken plea deals and are serving life sentences. Another 20 people, mostly Colombian soldiers, face charges in Haiti, where spiraling gang violence and a crumbling judiciary have stalled the investigation. I'm Jennifer King.
1: Alabama lawmakers have approved a plan for a new U.S. House primaries if court allows the state to use different congressional districts in this year's elections. Republican Governor Kay Ivey signed the measure into law yesterday. More details at srnnews.com.

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1: Hello, everyone, and welcome to this Saturday broadcast of the Gospel Hour. I'm David Green, director of the Gospel Hour, inviting you to stay tuned with us for the next half hour as we bring you a great, great revival song today and continue with our Saturday-only series on sanctification as preached and taught by my late father, Dr. Oliver B. Green. But just before the message today, as I said, we have a great revival song for you that says it all. The title, Jesus Saves. What more do we need to know than Jesus can save us? I hope you are saved. If not, get saved today. Enjoy the music, and after that, Dr. Green.

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1: In Jesus' name, our Father, may we study and rightly divide thy word. Give to me wisdom, understanding, spiritual light, and help me to help others as I yield soul, spirit, and body to thee. To God be the glory through Jesus Christ. He's worthy. Amen. The text for sanctification according to the Bible or Bible doctrine concerning sanctification, the text I read. For this is the will of God, even your sanctification, that ye should abstain from fornication, that every one of you know how to possess his vessel in sanctification and honor. This is the will of God, even your sanctification. Now, in Hebrews 10:14, for by one offering he hath perfected forever them that are sanctified. By one offering he hath perfected forever them that are sanctified. I read 4, verses 3 and 4. Chapter 4, that's 1 Thessalonians 4, 3 and 4, and Hebrews 10:14. Now, we've discussed sanctification. What is it? What is sanctification? And we also discussed the when of sanctification, and then the who of sanctification. And now, we are discussing the how. And of course, later, as time permits, and we study this doctrine, sanctification, I will deal with it from other aspects. Now, today, I will probably finish the how of sanctification. On the last broadcast in the series, I read 1 Corinthians 1:26 and following, and we read that no flesh should glory in the presence of Jesus, or God rather. God has made Christ, the Lord Jesus Christ, unto us wisdom, righteousness, sanctification, and redemption. As it is written, he that glorieth, let him glory in the Lord. Now that no flesh should glory. Jesus is our sanctification. Then I read John 17:17, sanctify them through thy word is truth. And then I read John 15:3, now ye are clean through the word. Now listen, beloved, very carefully. I am not taking issue with anyone. I am not arguing with anyone. God didn't call me to argue. God called me to preach the word, and I'm going to preach the word. And when I can't, then I'll just go off the radio, and I won't be a hypocrite, and I won't use God's money falsely. That is, I will not use it to do something that will bring reproach upon the name of Jesus. When I can't preach the word, I'll quit preaching. When I can't stick to the Bible and leave the religious doctrines of this age out of it, then I'll just stop preaching. Now, sanctification is being set apart for God. Set apart for God. Set apart for spiritual service. Now, the only way that anyone can ever be sanctified is in Christ. He is made unto us sanctification. He is our sanctification. And he hath perfected by one offering his body, his blood. He hath perfected forever them that are sanctified. Now the sanctified are all believers who are in Christ. Now that is sanctification positionally. Now listen, beloved, I beg you to listen very carefully. We are saved by grace instantaneously. We are redeemed by grace instantaneously. And redeeming grace does a perfect job of saving us. And so far as redemption or salvation, grace does not improve upon redemption after we redeem, because we are redeemed with perfect redemption, and you can't improve upon God's perfection. Now, we are saved instantly by grace, but that does not mean that we do not draw on grace as we draw water out of the well. We draw from the wells of salvation grace and faith and courage. Now, sanctification happens when we are born again. That's positionally. Grace becomes ours when we are born again. That's redemption. But we need grace day by day. We need grace day by day. Not redeeming grace, sustaining grace, keeping grace, strengthening grace, don't you see? Now, sanctification occurs instantaneously, but we need our, let me put it this way. Now, listen very carefully, and God bears me record. I don't have this written down. Maybe I should have. I don't know. Maybe I should have. Maybe I should write more. I don't know. But I don't have this written down. I want you to hear this, because I know the Spirit gave it to me. Our sanctification that we receive when we are redeemed needs continually replenishing. Now wait, I don't mean that we're not fully sanctified. I just mean that we need to be sanctified day by day as we serve God. We need to be set apart. In other words, when we get up in the morning, we should pray, "Oh Lord God, sanctify my eyes." Sanctify, and I don't mean call it over every morning. Just say, "Lord, sanctify me from head to foot. My hands, my feet, my eyes, my ears, my tongue." In other words, I want you to set me apart. I want you to place me today, every moment of every hour of the day. I want you to place me in a position and keep me in a position where I can glorify you and not bring reproach upon your name. Our sanctification needs sanctifying. Now, that doesn't mean that we're not sanctified perfectly, because in Hebrews 10:14, we read clearly that by one offering he hath perfected forever them that are sanctified. But, as I said about the Spirit, when we are redeemed, we receive the Holy Spirit. And if you do not have the Holy Spirit, you're not redeemed. Romans 8:9, John 3:3-5. If you're not born of the Spirit, if you're not a possessor of the Spirit, if you're not a possessor of divine nature, the Holy Spirit, you're lost. But even though you possess the Holy Spirit, and even though he comes into your heart, when you are redeemed, we are commanded to be filled with the Spirit. And in Acts, they were filled on various occasions for various ministries. And each and every time as a minister, we go in the pulpit or come to the radio or sit down to write a sermon, we ought to pray for God to fill us anew and afresh. Fill me, O Lord, with thy Spirit. Fill me. Now we have the Spirit. We possess the Spirit. But possessing the Spirit and being filled with the Spirit are not identical, because there are believers who possess the Spirit who are not filled with the Spirit. And we need to pray for constant filling, but we do not need to pray for the baptism or the coming into our heart. We do not need to pray for that over and over and over, because when we're born again, he comes into our heart. When we're born again, we're united to the body of Christ. 1 Corinthians 12:13, we are united, every one of us, and we are all made to drink into one Spirit. Now, sanctification goes along the same line. We are sanctified positionally the moment we believe. Well, how does that happen now? How does that happen? Now, let me tell you. You listen very carefully. Jesus said, "Nicodemus, you must be born again." And he couldn't understand it. How can it happen? How can it be? Jesus said, "You must be born again." Every man, except any man, not only you, Nicodemus, but except any man be born again. Man, except man be born again, he cannot see. Well, now, how are we born again? Peter tells us, being born again, not of corruptible seed, but incorruptible. How? By the word of God, all right? Sanctify them through thy word. Thy word is truth. Born again by thy word. Thy word is the power of God unto salvation to everyone that believeth. Born again by thy word. For by grace are you saved through faith. Faith comes by hearing, hearing by the word. We hear the word. Faith comes. We accept grace by faith, and grace saves us. And that is the way sanctification occurs. We hear the word. We believe the word. We receive the engrafted word. And the word saves us and sanctifies us. John 17:17, John 15:3. If you believe the Bible, you don't have any difficulty seeing that. You can't pray sanctification into your heart, my friend. You can't weep sanctification into your heart, my dear friend. You cannot endure and quit and abstain and stay away from evil and sanctify yourself. You must be sanctified exactly as you are redeemed by faith, by receiving the Word of God. We are saved by faith, and faith that is grace through faith, and faith that brings saving grace comes by hearing the Word of God. Now, let's go a step further, and in John 8:32, Jesus said to his own people, that is the Jews, he said, "You shall know the truth, and the truth shall make you free." And they said, "We cannot be made free because we've never been in bondage. We've always been free, and you can't set us free. We're free now." But Jesus assured them that they were not free. Then he said in John 8:36, If the Son therefore shall make you free, you shall be free indeed. If the Son makes you free, you're free indeed. Now listen very carefully, and if you get offended, that it's no reflection on my preaching, it's a reflection on you. You're not right in your heart if you get offended at what I'm going to say. If you get angry with me and if you get offended at what I say, it's no reflection on my preaching. The reflection's on you because I'm saying what I'm saying in love, God knows my heart. You don't know my heart. God knows my heart. If the Son of God makes you free, you're free indeed. Now, how much freer can you be than that? And when you're saved, you receive Jesus. Jesus comes into your heart, and he sets you free. And yet there are well-meaning, sincere, honest, upright, born-again ministers that'll tell you that you can possess Jesus and redemption and salvation and cleansing by the blood, but you still need to be sanctified. Now, they'll tell you that. They'll preach that to you. And some of you precious, well-meaning, sincere believers have gone to the altar over and over and over, and you've prayed, you've agonized, and you've begged for sanctification, but you've never received the experience that you are seeking and that you have seen others seemingly experience. Why do I say seemingly experience? We're not all made alike. We're all saved alike. But emotionally, we are not all alike. Some people weep very easily. They just weep and weep and weep. And others, sincerely before God, they can't weep. They just can't weep. And they suffer many times more than the person that can when a loved one dies or when tragedy strikes. Now, some Christians go to church, and they get happy. They smile, and they laugh, and they say amen, and occasionally they may say hallelujah. And some other dear old saint sits over there, and he doesn't open his mouth. In fact, you know, he doesn't crack a smile. And you say, well, he's not sanctified. I don't know so much about that. He may be more sanctified than the one that's shouting. Now, I can't say because I'm not the judge, but I know this. The noise you make in church does not determine the degree of your sanctification or anything else. Now, the noise you make don't have a thing to do with it. Oh, yes, I believe in a heartfelt salvation. I believe in a heartfelt salvation. I believe in an amen. I believe in a hallelujah. But the noise you make does not determine how holy you are. Here's one man. He sings loud. He sings. Here's another man over here. He doesn't sing a note. And somebody says, well, he's not right with God. Well, you don't know. You don't know his heart. Now, there may be a reason why he doesn't sing. It could be that he is lost in intercessory prayer. I don't know. And you don't either. So you better be careful. You better be careful how you judge your brother. And you better be careful how you set yourself up as an example. Now, you ought to be an example, but you ought to be so humble in your spirituality that you would not advertise to those with whom you come in contact that you are an example. You ought to be an example, that's right. But you ought not to be proud that you are so spiritual. If you are really spiritual, you will be humble. All right? I want to get in. I want to get in one more verse today. I must. Well, I just can't leave that right now. Ye shall know the truth. Ye shall know the truth. And the truth shall set you free. Make you free. Now that's John 8:32. Ye shall know the truth. Truth shall make you free. If the Son shall make you free, free indeed. Now, truth. Now, what is truth? What is truth? Thomas, you want to come where I'm going? Yes. I don't know how to get there, Jesus. You say you're going to the Father's house, and I want to come, and I don't know how to get there. Tell us the way. Jesus said, I am the way. I am the truth. I am the life. So Jesus is truth. You see? Jesus is truth. Jesus is the Word. Jesus is redemption. Jesus is salvation. Jesus is righteousness. Jesus is holiness. Jesus is sanctification. Jesus is exactly what the Holy Spirit told Paul to tell us. He is our sufficiency. Colossians 2:9-10. Christ is our sufficiency. All you need is in Jesus. And I say this very humbly before God, knowing that I'll give an account to God. I'll give an account to God for every word I've said on the radio. And I'm very keenly conscious that I'll give an account for the statement that I'm about to make now. Not only is Jesus our sufficiency, and not only do you find in Jesus all that you need, but you find in Jesus all that God has to give to you. Now you say, what about the Holy Spirit, preacher? Well, when you start dissecting God, now, I believe in one God manifest in three persons, Father, Son, Holy Spirit, but you can't separate them. When it comes to redemption, salvation, sanctification, God saves us for Jesus' sake. God saves us through the blood. Jesus died to please the Father, and I could go on and on and on. So the Godhead is in perfect unity. When it comes to salvation, redemption, sanctification, righteousness, and in Jesus we find all that I need, I find in Jesus. All that you need, you can find in Jesus. And if you are living a defeated life as a Christian, you have no one to blame but yourself, because there's victory. Who is he that overcometh the world but he that believeth that Jesus is the Son of God? 1 John. And this is the victory, chapter 5. And this is the victory that overcometh the world, even our faith. Well, now, where do we get faith? Faith comes by hearing, hearing by the Word. What is the Word? The Word was with God, the Word was God, and the Word became flesh. Sanctify them through thy Word. Receive the engrafted Word, which is able to save your souls. Being born again, not of corruptible seed, but incorruptible seed, but the Word of God, which liveth and abideth forever. The how of sanctification. I wanted to get that verse in. Ephesians 5:26. I read it. I will not have time to comment. In Ephesians 5:26, 5:25, Christ died for the church. 5:26, that he might sanctify and cleanse it, the church, with the washing of the water by the Word, that he might sanctify the church and cleanse the church. And he's not talking about the building, my friend. He's talking about the body made up of born-again believers, that he might sanctify the washing of the water by the Word. By the Word, by the Word, glory to God, hallelujah, by the Word, amen. Thank you, Father, for the Word. Thank you, Father, for the Word. A lamp, a light. The power of God, the incorruptible seed, the water, the bread, the meat, the milk. Thank you, Father, for the Word. The power of God unto salvation. The power of God unto sanctification. The power of God unto victory. Thank you, Father, for the Word. May all who are not saved today receive the Word and be born again. May all believers who are living defeated lives yield to the Word, to Christ, to the Spirit, to the Father, may they yield and become a vessel meet for the Master's use. We ask it in Jesus' name, for His sake. Amen.
2: 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You know, many people from time to time call or write and say, we would like a copy of the program last Friday or something like that. And we can do that for you and send it to you on compact disc. 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Haldeman. 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Now, my dad wrote a good foreword to this book, and part of it, he says, man must worship something or someone. Therefore, it is of paramount importance that man find his way to God, that he may worship and serve the one true God, creator of heaven and earth, and all that is therein. A great, great introduction to this book. I know you will enjoy reading all of the sermons in the book. Then we have The Deity of Christ by Dr. I.M. Haldeman, a softback book, but a very powerful sermon, and a second sermon in the book, Sudden Conversions. Dr. Haldeman lived many years ago in the last century, a great man of God. My dad thought a lot of his preaching and teaching. So I know that you will enjoy receiving both of these books and studying them with your Bible open. So to get all of this, just ask for Gift Offer G and send your gift of at least $15. 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
2: Friends, this is David Green again. On behalf of myself and the entire Gospel Hour family, I want to thank you for tuning in to the program today. I hope you received a blessing today and will tune in again each and every time you can. And so, until next time, may the Lord bless you and keep you in His will.

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1: With SRN News, I'm Ron Taylor. President Trump says there will be a three-day ceasefire in the war between Russia and Ukraine, along with an exchange of prisoners.
2: Posting on Truth Social Friday, Trump said the truce would last from Saturday to Monday, saying, quote, "I am pleased to announce that there will be a three-day ceasefire in the war between Russia and Ukraine." Russia had previously announced a two-day unilateral ceasefire to mark its May 9th World War II Victory Day on Saturday. Ukraine previously stated that it, too, had offered a truce, but this had been ignored by Moscow. Trump also wrote, "Talks are continuing on ending the war," adding that, "We are getting closer and closer every day." Bill Alexander, Washington.
1: Officials are taking precautions in the wake of that hantavirus outbreak on a cruise ship that has killed three people. Dr. John Lowe says Americans from the MV Honduras will be heading to the National Quarantine Unit at the University of Nebraska Medical Center.
3: We are tracking that the ship that is in focus will arrive in the Canary Islands sometime Sunday, and at that point, we're aware that all of the passengers and crew will come off of the ship, and the passengers that are on that ship will be moved back to their home countries. So what we've been called on to do is to support the U.S. In bringing back a group of American citizens back to the U.S. safely and to ensure that they're safely monitored.
1: America's employers delivered a surprising 115,000 new jobs last month, despite an economic shock from the Iran war. Hiring was better than the 65,000 that economists had expected, though it decelerated from the 185,000 jobs created in March. The unemployment rate remained at a low 4.3%. The war hasn't affected the American job market so far. This is SRN News. Richard Dawkins thinks AI is alive.
4: The leading atheist and evolutionary biologist has been holding conversations with the new chatbot Claude, built by the Anthropic company, and says, quote, "I believe it has consciousness." Author George Calder, writing in the expose, says Dawkins has always ridiculed belief in God, but he now conversely appears to believe in machine consciousness. Anthropic has also been suggesting that Claude should be considered a sentient living being. Michael Harrington reporting.
1: The country's leading psychological organizations say that religion can play an important role in enhancing personal well-being and lowering the risk of mental health problems. The National Alliance on Mental Illness says that religion gives people something to believe in, provides a sense of structure, and typically offers a group of people to connect with. It also reduces suicide rates, alcoholism, and drug use. The American Psychological Association and Mental Health America also endorse religious practice. This is SRN News. Verdicts are reached for four suspects in Haiti's 2021 presidential assassination.
5: A jury in Miami has convicted four men in the assassination of Haitian President Jovenel Moïse. They were found guilty of conspiring to kill or kidnap the elected leader, providing material support, and violating the U.S. Neutrality Act. Prosecutors say the men helped put together and finance the plot. More than two dozen foreign mercenaries are alleged to have attacked Moïse's home near Port-au-Prince in July of 2021, killing him and wounding his wife. Several other suspects charged have taken plea deals and are serving life sentences. Another 20 people, mostly Colombian soldiers, face charges in Haiti, where spiraling gang violence and a crumbling judiciary have stalled the investigation. I'm Jennifer King.
1: Alabama lawmakers have approved a plan for a new U.S. House primaries if court allows the state to use different congressional districts in this year's elections. Republican Governor Kay Ivey signed the measure into law yesterday. More details at srnnews.com.

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1: With SRN News, I'm Ron Taylor. President Trump says there will be a three-day ceasefire in the war between Russia and Ukraine, along with an exchange of prisoners.
2: Posting on Truth Social Friday, Trump said the truce would last from Saturday to Monday, saying, quote, I am pleased to announce that there will be a three-day ceasefire in the war between Russia and Ukraine. Russia had previously announced a two-day unilateral ceasefire to mark its May 9th World War II Victory Day on Saturday. Ukraine previously stated that it, too, had offered a truce, but this had been ignored by Moscow. Trump also wrote, talks are continuing on ending the war, adding that we are getting closer and closer every day. Bill Alexander, Washington.
1: Officials are taking precautions in the wake of that hantavirus outbreak on a cruise ship that has killed three people. Dr. John Lowe says Americans from the MV Honduras will be heading to the National Quarantine Unit at the University of Nebraska Medical Center.
3: We are tracking that the ship that is in focus will arrive in the Canary Islands sometime Sunday, and at that point, we're aware that all of the passengers and crew will come off of the ship, and the passengers that are on that ship will be moved back to their home countries. So what we've been called on to do is to support the U.S. In bringing back a group of American citizens back to the U.S. safely and to ensure that they're safely monitored.
1: America's employers delivered a surprising 115,000 new jobs last month, despite an economic shock from the Iran war. Hiring was better than the 65,000 that economists had expected, though it decelerated from the 185,000 jobs created in March. The unemployment rate remained at a low 4.3%. The war hasn't affected the American job market so far. This is SRN News. Richard Dawkins thinks AI is alive.
4: The leading atheist and evolutionary biologist has been holding conversations with the new chatbot Claude, built by the Anthropic company, and says, quote, I believe it has consciousness. Author George Calder, writing in the expose, says Dawkins has always ridiculed belief in God, but he now conversely appears to believe in machine consciousness. Anthropic has also been suggesting that Claude should be considered a sentient living being. Michael Harrington reporting.
1: The country's leading psychological organizations say that religion can play an important role in enhancing personal well-being and lowering the risk of mental health problems. The National Alliance on Mental Illness says that religion gives people something to believe in, provides a sense of structure, and typically offers a group of people to connect with. It also reduces suicide rates, alcoholism, and drug use. The American Psychological Association and Mental Health America also endorse religious practice. This is SRN News. Verdicts are reached for four suspects in Haiti's 2021 presidential assassination.
5: A jury in Miami has convicted four men in the assassination of Haitian President Jovenel Moïse. They were found guilty of conspiring to kill or kidnap the elected leader, providing material support, and violating the U.S. Neutrality Act. Prosecutors say the men helped put together and finance the plot. More than two dozen foreign mercenaries are alleged to have attacked Moïse's home near Port-au-Prince in July of 2021, killing him and wounding his wife. Several other suspects charged have taken plea deals and are serving life sentences. Another 20 people, mostly Colombian soldiers, face charges in Haiti, where spiraling gang violence and a crumbling judiciary have stalled the investigation. I'm Jennifer King.
1: Alabama lawmakers have approved a plan for a new U.S. House primaries if court allows the state to use different congressional districts in this year's elections. Republican Governor Kay Ivey signed the measure into law yesterday. More details at srnnews.com.

Believe on the Lord Jesus Christ, and thou shalt be saved. 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
1: With SRN News, I'm Ron Taylor. President Trump says there will be a three-day ceasefire in the war between Russia and Ukraine, along with an exchange of prisoners.
2: Posting on Truth Social Friday, Trump said the truce would last from Saturday to Monday, saying, quote, "I am pleased to announce that there will be a three-day ceasefire in the war between Russia and Ukraine." Russia had previously announced a two-day unilateral ceasefire to mark its May 9th World War II Victory Day on Saturday. Ukraine previously stated that it, too, had offered a truce, but this had been ignored by Moscow. Trump also wrote, "Talks are continuing on ending the war," adding that, "We are getting closer and closer every day." Bill Alexander, Washington.
1: Officials are taking precautions in the wake of that hantavirus outbreak on a cruise ship that has killed three people. Dr. John Lowe says Americans from the MV Honduras will be heading to the National Quarantine Unit at the University of Nebraska Medical Center.
3: We are tracking that the ship that is in focus will arrive in the Canary Islands sometime Sunday. And at that point, we're aware that all of the passengers and crew will come off of the ship, and the passengers that are on that ship will be moved back to their home countries. So what we've been called on to do is to support the U.S. In bringing back a group of American citizens back to the U.S. safely and to ensure that they're safely monitored.
1: America's employers delivered a surprising 115,000 new jobs last month, despite an economic shock from the Iran war. Hiring was better than the 65,000 that economists had expected, though it decelerated from the 185,000 jobs created in March. The unemployment rate remained at a low 4.3%. The war hasn't affected the American job market so far. This is SRN News. Richard Dawkins thinks AI is alive.
4: The leading atheist and evolutionary biologist has been holding conversations with the new chatbot Claude, built by the Anthropic company, and says, quote, "I believe it has consciousness." Author George Calder, writing in the expose, says Dawkins has always ridiculed belief in God, but he now conversely appears to believe in machine consciousness. Anthropic has also been suggesting that Claude should be considered a sentient living being. Michael Harrington reporting.
1: The country's leading psychological organizations say that religion can play an important role in enhancing personal well-being and lowering the risk of mental health problems. The National Alliance on Mental Illness says that religion gives people something to believe in, provides a sense of structure, and typically offers a group of people to connect with. It also reduces suicide rates, alcoholism, and drug use. The American Psychological Association and Mental Health America also endorse religious practice. This is SRN News. Verdicts are reached for four suspects in Haiti's 2021 presidential assassination.
5: A jury in Miami has convicted four men in the assassination of Haitian President Jovenel Moïse. They were found guilty of conspiring to kill or kidnap the elected leader, providing material support, and violating the U.S. Neutrality Act. Prosecutors say the men helped put together and finance the plot. More than two dozen foreign mercenaries are alleged to have attacked Moise's home near Port-au-Prince in July of 2021, killing him and wounding his wife. Several other suspects charged have taken plea deals and are serving life sentences. Another 20 people, mostly Colombian soldiers, face charges in Haiti, where spiraling gang violence and a crumbling judiciary have stalled the investigation. I'm Jennifer King.
1: Alabama lawmakers have approved a plan for a new U.S. House primaries if court allows the state to use different congressional districts in this year's elections. Republican Governor Kay Ivey signed the measure into law yesterday. More details at srnnews.com.

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1: With SRN News, I'm Ron Taylor. President Trump says there will be a three-day ceasefire in the war between Russia and Ukraine, along with an exchange of prisoners.
2: Posting on Truth Social Friday, Trump said the truce would last from Saturday to Monday, saying, quote, "I am pleased to announce that there will be a three-day ceasefire in the war between Russia and Ukraine." Russia had previously announced a two-day unilateral ceasefire to mark its May 9th World War II Victory Day on Saturday. Ukraine previously stated that it, too, had offered a truce, but this had been ignored by Moscow. Trump also wrote, "Talks are continuing on ending the war," adding that, "We are getting closer and closer every day." Bill Alexander, Washington.
1: Officials are taking precautions in the wake of that hantavirus outbreak on a cruise ship that has killed three people. Dr. John Lowe says Americans from the MV Honduras will be heading to the National Quarantine Unit at the University of Nebraska Medical Center.
3: We are tracking that the ship that is in focus will arrive in the Canary Islands sometime Sunday. And at that point, we're aware that all of the passengers and crew will come off of the ship, and the passengers that are on that ship will be moved back to their home countries. So what we've been called on to do is to support the U.S. In bringing back a group of American citizens back to the U.S. safely and to ensure that they're safely monitored.
1: America's employers delivered a surprising 115,000 new jobs last month, despite an economic shock from the Iran war. Hiring was better than the 65,000 that economists had expected, though it decelerated from the 185,000 jobs created in March. The unemployment rate remained at a low 4.3%. The war hasn't affected the American job market so far. This is SRN News. Richard Dawkins thinks AI is alive.
4: The leading atheist and evolutionary biologist has been holding conversations with a new chatbot, Claude, built by the Anthropic company, and says, quote, "I believe it has consciousness." Author George Calder, writing in the expose, says Dawkins has always ridiculed belief in God, but he now conversely appears to believe in machine consciousness. Anthropic has also been suggesting that Claude should be considered a sentient living being. Michael Harrington reporting.
1: The country's leading psychological organizations say that religion can play an important role in enhancing personal well-being and lowering the risk of mental health problems. The National Alliance on Mental Illness says that religion gives people something to believe in, provides a sense of structure, and typically offers a group of people to connect with. It also reduces suicide rates, alcoholism, and drug use. The American Psychological Association and Mental Health America also endorse religious practice. This is SRN News. Verdicts are reached for four suspects in Haiti's 2021 presidential assassination.
5: A jury in Miami has convicted four men in the assassination of Haitian President Jovenel Moïse. They were found guilty of conspiring to kill or kidnap the elected leader, providing material support, and violating the U.S. Neutrality Act. Prosecutors say the men helped put together and finance the plot. More than two dozen foreign mercenaries are alleged to have attacked Moïse's home near Port-au-Prince in July of 2021, killing him and wounding his wife. Several other suspects charged have taken plea deals and are serving life sentences. Another 20 people, mostly Colombian soldiers, face charges in Haiti, where spiraling gang violence and a crumbling judiciary have stalled the investigation. I'm Jennifer King.
1: Alabama lawmakers have approved a plan for a new U.S. House primaries if court allows the state to use different congressional districts in this year's elections. Republican Governor Kay Ivey signed the measure into law yesterday. More details at srnnews.com.
6: AP Sports, I'm Gethin Coolball. Make it five straight playoff wins and a 2-0 semifinal series lead for the East top-seeded Pistons, who toppled the Cavaliers 107-97. Cade Cunningham's double-double of 25 points and 10 assists led the way.
7: It was great. Protecting home court, making sure we set the tone. We had a good start the game. Yeah, no, just a high intensity, high focus from everybody, so it was good.
6: The NCAA will expand its men's and women's basketball tournaments to 76 teams starting next season. Stanley Cup playoffs, Jordan Stahl and Andrei Svechnikov each recorded a goal and an assist, and the Hurricanes took a commanding 3-0 East second-round lead with a 4-1 win over the Flyers. Major League Baseball, the Cubs earned their ninth straight win in the NL and the Rays their seventh in the AL. And in golf, Matt McCarty holds a one-shot lead after an opening 63. 3 in the Truist Championship at Quail Hollow. Geffen Coolbaugh, AP Sports.

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1: With SRN News, I'm Ron Taylor. President Trump says there will be a three-day ceasefire in the war between Russia and Ukraine, along with an exchange of prisoners.
2: Posting on Truth Social Friday, Trump said the truce would last from Saturday to Monday, saying, quote, "I am pleased to announce that there will be a three-day ceasefire in the war between Russia and Ukraine." Russia had previously announced a two-day unilateral ceasefire to mark its May 9th World War II Victory Day on Saturday. Ukraine previously stated that it, too, had offered a truce, but this had been ignored by Moscow. Trump also wrote, "Talks are continuing on ending the war," adding that, "We are getting closer and closer every day." Bill Alexander, Washington.
1: Officials are taking precautions in the wake of that hantavirus outbreak on a cruise ship that has killed three people. Dr. John Lowe says Americans from the MV Honduras will be heading to the National Quarantine Unit at the University of Nebraska Medical Center.
3: We are tracking that the ship that is in focus will arrive in the Canary Islands sometime Sunday. And at that point, we're aware that all of the passengers and crew will come off of the ship, and the passengers that are on that ship will be moved back to their home countries. So what we've been called on to do is to support the U.S. In bringing back a group of American citizens back to the U.S. safely and to ensure that they're safely monitored.
1: America's employers delivered a surprising 115,000 new jobs last month, despite an economic shock from the Iran war. Hiring was better than the 65,000 that economists had expected, though it decelerated from the 185,000 jobs created in March. The unemployment rate remained at a low 4.3%. The war hasn't affected the American job market so far. This is SRN News. Richard Dawkins thinks AI is alive.
4: The leading atheist and evolutionary biologist has been holding conversations with the new chatbot Claude, built by the Anthropic company, and says, quote, "I believe it has consciousness." Author George Calder, writing in the expose, says Dawkins has always ridiculed belief in God, but he now conversely appears to believe in machine consciousness. Anthropic has also been suggesting that Claude should be considered a sentient living being. Michael Harrington reporting.
1: The country's leading psychological organizations say that religion can play an important role in enhancing personal well-being and lowering the risk of mental health problems. The National Alliance on Mental Illness says that religion gives people something to believe in, provides a sense of structure, and typically offers a group of people to connect with. It also reduces suicide rates, alcoholism, and drug use. The American Psychological Association and Mental Health America also endorse religious practice. This is SRN News. Verdicts are reached for four suspects in Haiti's 2021 presidential assassination.
5: A jury in Miami has convicted four men in the assassination of Haitian President Jovenel Moïse. They were found guilty of conspiring to kill or kidnap the elected leader, providing material support, and violating the U.S. Neutrality Act. Prosecutors say the men helped put together and finance the plot. More than two dozen foreign mercenaries are alleged to have attacked Moïse's home near Port-au-Prince in July of 2021, killing him and wounding his wife. Several other suspects charged have taken plea deals and are serving life sentences. Another 20 people, mostly Colombian soldiers, face charges in Haiti, where spiraling gang violence and a crumbling judiciary have stalled the investigation. I'm Jennifer King.
1: Alabama lawmakers have approved a plan for a new U.S. House primaries if court allows the state to use different congressional districts in this year's elections. Republican Governor Kay Ivey signed the measure into law yesterday. More details at srnnews.com.
6: The following contains mature themes, and parental guidance is suggested. How do you do? Most children can't wait to grow up, leave home, and be on their own. But some find it impossible to leave behind the emotional scars and wounds of childhood. That's what one woman believed, until her heart and mind and very life were unshackled.

0: Annie? Annie, where are you?
1: Out here playing.
0: Almost time for lunch. You hear me?
1: Yes, ma'am.
2: Hey there, little girl. What you doing?
1: Swinging.
2: Your mama around?
1: She's inside, getting lunch ready.
2: Would you like some chewing gum? I got plenty more in my car.
1: I already have some.
2: You want me to give you a push on that swing?
1: Well, Mom says I'm not supposed to talk to strangers.
2: I'm not a stranger. Truth is, you and I are...
0: Annie, come inside. Now!
2: We were only talking.
0: Stay away from her.
2: I was only
0: Annie,
2: trying to...
0: Annie, go inside the house.
1: But I wasn't done swinging.
0: Get away from him and come inside. Now!
2: Listen, I only want...
0: Leave us alone.
2: Can't blame a guy for trying.
1: What's wrong, Mama?
0: You are to stay away from that man. You understand me?
1: But why?
0: Because I said so.
1: But who is he?
0: He's your father.
3: 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In a sea of uncertainty, the old lighthouse in Chicago is still a rock of salvation, there to rescue the perishing. Since 1877, the mission doors have been open, welcoming the lost and despairing. Thanks to your prayers and financial gifts, Pacific Garden Mission is the country's oldest continuously operating rescue mission. The old lighthouse provides food, fresh clothing, and a safe place to sleep for hundreds of people, men, women, and children. The mission even has some medical care in its clinic. Meeting physical needs is vital and opens the door to real and lasting change. That lasting change happens as pastors and counselors share the good news of the one who sticks closer than a brother, which is what this program celebrates. Now for broadcast around the earth, here is episode number 3930 in the series Unshackled, the program that makes you face yourself and think. Many of us are blessed to grow up in loving and stable families. But some of us grow up in homes filled with abuse and violence that seem impossible to escape, like the woman in this episode. We now bring you the true story of Ann Martin, right now on Unshackled.
4: That day on the swing set was my first memory of my father. Years later, I learned that my parents weren't married when she got pregnant. I also learned my father struggled with manic depressive disorder. Doctors gave him electroshock treatments that never seemed to help. Shortly after my baby brother was born, my parents divorced, and my mother took us to Wisconsin to live next door to my grandparents. Not long after, she met and married a man who came with two daughters of his own. My mom and stepdad didn't go to church, but they made sure we kids went every Sunday.
5: You kids, hurry up and change your clothes. Lunch will be ready soon.
1: See what they gave me at church? It's a picture of Jesus standing at the door of our hearts. See?
5: I see it. Go change your clothes before they get dirty.
1: The treasure box had lots of toys, but this is what I really wanted.
5: And take your brother upstairs with you.
1: Revelation 3:20. Behold, behold, I stand at the door and knock, knock, knock. Behold, behold, I stand at the door and knock, knock, knock.
4: My siblings and I often took turns singing that song. One of us would hide in a closet, and one of us would pretend to be Jesus, knocking at the door, waiting for the door to open. When I was 5, I opened the door of my heart and invited Jesus into my life. But there were times when my stepfather was drinking that it felt like God had forgotten me.
6: Hey, bartender, give me another one, will you?
4: Every night after work, my stepfather would stop at a bar. He would stumble home hours later and pick a fight with my mom.
6: You know what? I work hard every day.
5: Oh, you work hard!
4: Over time, he became violent and started hitting her. It scared me so much that I often felt sick to my stomach and couldn't eat. He was nice to his own daughters, but he treated my brother and me like slaves. Year after year, our family rode the roller coaster of his alcohol abuse. I desperately wanted my real dad to come back and rescue us, but he was far away in California. I remember the day I was told he would never come back.
5: You're right. It's better Annie doesn't know.
1: Mom?
5: I've got to go. She just walked in the room. Thank you for telling me.
1: Who are you talking to?
5: That was your dad's father.
1: What is it I'm not supposed to know?
5: I'll tell you someday. Just not now.
1: I'm almost 12, Mom. Stop hiding things from me.
5: He said your dad was in a car accident.
1: Is he okay?
5: He's dead.
4: I would be in my 40s before I learned the real story. My father's depression had driven him to take his own life. When he died, I lost all hope that anyone would rescue my brother and me. As we grew older, we became new targets for our stepfather's angry outbursts.
6: Annie, give me another beer out of the fridge.
1: No, you've already had enough.
6: Don't you smart mouth me, girl, or I'll...
7: That's okay, I'll get it. Don't provoke him, Annie. Here you go, Bill.
1: Do you know when Mom's getting back?
6: Who knows? But before she does, I'm going to explain something to you. You young cubs. During the war, my buddies and I ran over street rats like you.
7: I did what you told me to do.
6: Yeah, but your sister didn't. And your mom's going to hear about it.
7: We just did what you told us.
6: Zip it, kid.
7: You can't even stand up. You don't need another beer.
6: I said shut up. You're going to respect me if I...
5: What is going on in here? What are you yelling at them for?
6: I had it coming.
5: Kids, go in the other room. Now!
8: What are they saying, Annie?
1: Shh, I can't hear them.
8: He's going to beat her again. I know he is. I wish he was dead.
1: Someone's leaving the house.
8: Look out the window. Is it Mom?
1: No. It's Bill. And he's carrying his shotgun with him.
7: Mom!
5: I'm okay. I threw him out and told him never to come back.
1: But he took his gun. He's gonna come back and kill us. I know he is.
5: He's so angry he wants to kill somebody. All we can do is pray he doesn't.
4: He didn't return that night or the next. Finally, there was peace in our home. We needed money, so my mom found a full-time job at a factory. And when her aunt invited her to some prayer meetings, she surprised everyone and went. Mom told me they sang beautiful songs about Jesus and studied Bible verses. She became a Christian in those meetings and truly became a different person. It was the best year of my life. Until one night, I heard a familiar voice in the house.
6: Hello, Annie.
1: Mom, what is Bill doing here?
6: Your mom's been telling me all about how she became born again.
1: Mom?
5: Annie, Bill and I are still married and...
1: You promised... Did you forget how many times he beat you?
6: Now, I'm sorry about all that. I've asked your mom to forgive me.
1: Forgive you?
5: Annie, Bill's asked for a second chance.
1: And... He's already used every chance there is. Please don't let him come back. Please, Mom, I'm begging you.
5: He promised me he would quit drinking and come to the prayer meetings with me.
6: That's right. I'll do better this time. I'm a new man.
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4: Bill moved in the next day and, as I predicted, he brought his old demons with him. He couldn't keep a job very long, so our family moved almost every year to a different town, which always meant new friends and new teachers. We could only afford to rent old, run-down homes because most of his paycheck went to alcohol and cigarettes.
7: Mom, what's for dinner?
5: Chicken and rice with green beans.
7: Again?
4: Mom did her best, and we always had something to eat. When my brother and I entered middle school, we were expected to work during summers and holidays to save money for clothes and school supplies. While my friends enjoyed family vacations, I detasseled corn, shared Christmas trees, and bus tables. In high school, I finally decided to get serious about school and made two friends who could not have been more different.
9: Thank you, God, for this sandwich, and my friends, and my teachers.
10: I thought we weren't supposed to pray in school.
11: Sure we can, whenever and wherever we want to.
12: You two are so weird.
9: And Lord, remind Denise that I can hear everything she says when I pray. Amen.
5: I thought you'd never finish. So, you two going to the party this weekend at Mark's house?
9: Don't want to. Besides, my church youth group is having a bonfire.
11: A bonfire sounds like fun.
5: Fun is going to Mark's house. Whenever he has a party, his parents buy a keg of beer.
9: Which is illegal, because he's not 21.
5: You are such a prude. How about you, Annie?
11: Drinking party? No thanks. Alcohol wrecked my family. I never, ever want to drink.
5: You say that now, but wait until you're in college.
4: College started the following year, and all three of us ended up at the same school. Rhonda joined a student ministry and led Bible studies, while Denise joined every campus party there was. She kept inviting me to beer parties during my freshman year, and I resisted, until one time, I didn't. She promised me it would be fun to hang out with her and her drinking friends, and so I convinced myself that nothing would go wrong. But everything did. This cute boy, whom I barely knew, encouraged me to have a beer, then another.

0: Once outside, I ran to the only safe place I knew.
1: I am so sorry, Annie. Let me take you to the emergency room. They'll do a rape test and...
0: No! Only... I was able to stop him before you... How can I be so stupid?
1: This wasn't consensual. He took advantage of you.
0: Who's gonna take my word for that? I was drunk, remember?
1: That still doesn't give him an excuse or the right to do that. What he did was wrong.
0: God kept warning me not to drink, but I ignored him. No, there's no way God can forgive me for what I did. I'd be better off dead.
1: Annie, that is a lie from the pit of hell. Of course God can forgive you. Jesus already took the punishment for your sins.
0: I wish I had faith like yours.
1: Annie, there is nothing, and I mean nothing, that can separate you from God's love. Yeah, it was stupid to get drunk, but Jesus still loves you.
0: When I was a little girl, I asked Jesus to come into my heart. I thought that made me bulletproof from sinning and doing stupid stuff.
1: We all sin, every one of us. But the closer we walk with God, the easier it is not to sin.
0: How will I ever get close to God again after what I've done?
1: Repent for what you did. Ask God to forgive you and rededicate your life to Him. And run from temptation next time. Listen, whenever we sin, the enemy wants us to run away from God. But God wants us to run to Him.
0: Will you help me pray to Him?
1: Of course. Let's pray right now. Father God, we come to you with broken hearts and ask you to fill Annie's life with your love and grace. And please, Lord.
2: As we knelt on her dorm room floor, I asked God's forgiveness for getting drunk and asked Him to be the Lord of my life. As we prayed, I felt the weight of my sins fall away. For the first time in my life, I truly felt born again, and it became easier to say no to the temptations of college life. The following summer, I worked at a church family camp where I met a guy named Paul who was everything most girls want in a husband. During one of our conversations, I decided to tell him about the attempted rape.
3: I'm sorry he did that. It wasn't your fault.
2: I keep telling myself that.
3: Can I ask you a question?
2: Sure.
3: Why did you tell me that story?
2: Well, you'd eventually find out, and you'd probably never want to be my friend once you knew. So better to get it over with now before...
3: Why wouldn't I want to be your friend?
2: Because you're perfect, and I'm far from it.
3: I'm not perfect.
2: Sure you are. You graduated from Bible college, you love God, and you are super friendly to everybody.
3: Thanks, but I'm only following what God tells me to do.
2: Exactly. And that's why all the girls at camp have a crush on you.
3: They do?
2: Yeah. And whenever you lead prayer in the chapel, it's obvious you have this really close connection with God, and you have this peace about you that I wish I had.
3: You can have that peace too. Annie, can I share a Bible verse with you? Better yet, I want you to memorize it. It's from the book of Philippians. Let me show it to you. Chapter 4. Start reading right there.
2: But in everything by prayer and supplication, with thanksgiving, let your requests be made known unto God.
3: It's easier to trust God will answer our prayers according to what's best for us when we thank God for what He's already done for us. Keep reading.
2: And the peace of God, which passeth all understanding, shall keep your hearts and minds through Christ Jesus. But how do I find that peace?
3: When we surrender our hearts and thoughts to God, He gives us peace to know that He has a purpose behind everything that happens.
2: Even growing up poor with an alcoholic stepfather?
3: Sometimes God allows the very things He hates to accomplish the very things He loves.
2: Say that again. Slower this time?
3: Sometimes God allows the very things He hates to accomplish the very things He loves. He hated seeing His Son crucified on that cross, but He allowed it for a greater purpose.
2: Okay. I need to remember that God loves me, but...
3: But what?
2: I still feel like damaged goods because of all the things that happened to me. What kind of guy could ever love a girl like me?
3: The right kind of guy.
2: After summer camp, Paul and I continued to memorize Bible verses together. And when I finished college, this man, who had become my best friend, proposed to me. And I said yes. Paul was a hard worker, so was I, and with God's help, we always had just enough money

0: those early years of marriage. We had our first baby when I was 25, and three more after that. My husband was everything I had hoped for, but I still struggled with anxiety and depression from my childhood. I was even suicidal. So I sought a Christian counselor to get to the bottom of it.
1: Annie, you put a lot of pressure on yourself to be perfect, but it takes time to work through the trauma you've endured. Growing up in an abusive home with your stepfather's violent temper took a toll on you.
0: More than I ever realized.
1: You were always afraid of upsetting him, always wondering when the next shoe would drop, right?
0: Yes, but that was years ago. I'm a Christian now, married to a great guy who loves me as Christ does, and...
1: And you're still working through trust issues because of what happened to you as a child. Your parents, the very people who were supposed to protect you, didn't.
0: I'm 37 years old. Why am I still struggling with this?
1: I think you are experiencing a form of PTSD, post-traumatic stress disorder. You still carry the damage from all that fear and trauma. So maybe it's time to replace your fears with God's truth and believe that he's trustworthy. Learning to trust God's character is one of the ways God gives us peace, despite whatever harm we've experienced. What about sleeping? Are you still having nightmares?
0: Not as many. Although last night I had this bizarre dream.
1: Tell me about it.
0: I was in this old house we used to live in, and it had an attic filled with broken furniture. In my dream, I can hear my parents fighting. I'm sitting in the attic with my hands over my ears so I don't listen to them, and I'm crying. Then I see this man. He has his back to me. He's working on this old chest that has layers of paint covering it. He's slowly scraping away one layer at a time, and I see hints of beautiful wood under the paint. But there are so many layers, and then I woke up. That's all I remember. Just a silly dream.
1: I think God gave you that dream.
0: Really? Why?
1: To show you what he's doing. Annie, you're that beautiful piece of furniture, covered with layers of abuse, and he's slowly and gently scraping it all away.
0: God continued to scrape the layers away, turning old, open wounds into holy scars, reminders of what he saved me from. Paul and I attended a great Bible-believing church and began serving others through mission trips. One time, we partnered with an inner-city ministry in Minneapolis to share the love of Jesus with children. Every one of them was bouncing with energy, all except one young girl.
2: That little one doesn't want to leave your side.
0: I keep telling her to play games with the other children, but she always hangs back. Says she wants to stay by me.
2: That's because she knows you're safe.
0: What do you mean?
2: Just a sec. Sweetheart, put these plates on the picnic table for me while Miss Annie and I talk, okay?
3: Okay.
0: She's a beautiful girl.
2: Yes, she is. People look at her and have no idea what her home life is like.
0: What do you mean?
2: She lives with her grandmother. Nobody knows where her mom is. Occasionally, I drop off free groceries for them. And every time I do, her grandmother's high on pot. And seems like there's always men coming and going.
0: And I thought I had it rough. Do you know if she's been...
2: Physically abused? No, I would know if she had.
0: How?
2: You've been working with kids as long as I have. It's easy to spot them. They're usually withdrawn, afraid to look you in the eye, and have no normal joy for their age.
0: How can I help her?
2: Keep doing what you're doing. Loving on her and telling her about Jesus. Most of all, pray. Never stop praying for her.
0: That was the day I realized that all the evil I had endured allowed me to have empathy for others who encounter the same types of trials. My faith in God was getting stronger every day, but there was one thing I still struggled to surrender to God.
4: There are so many choices. I don't know where to begin.
0: I'm paying for lunch, so you pick whatever you want. Mom, I'm worried about you. I've never seen you look so thin.
4: I haven't had much of an appetite since Bill left.
0: Mom, that was a year ago. I hope he never comes back.
4: He won't. He's living with some younger woman now.
0: He cheated on you the whole time you were married. You know that, right?
4: I always suspected. Just too proud to admit it, I suppose. Maybe if I had been prettier or...
0: Mom, you are the most beautiful woman I know. Your looks were never an excuse for him betraying you. I hate that man for what he did to you. That man never apologized, not once, for how he treated my brother and me. I hope he burns
4: Bill in- has cancer.
0: What?
4: He has lung and liver cancer. All those years of smoking and drinking finally caught up with him.
0: Is he getting treatment?
4: No, he's refused help. He's dying, Annie.
0: I felt relieved that he was dying. Soon I would be free from the man who had abused my family and me all those years. Bill had never asked for my forgiveness, so, in my self-righteous pride, I never forgave him. He deserved to be punished forever. God might extend him mercy, but why should I? At church the following Sunday, I was so preoccupied with thoughts of hating him that I only half listened to the hymns until the last one. Would you be free from the burden of sin? There's power in the blood, power in the blood. Would you o'er evil a victory win? There's power in the blood, power in the blood. Would you be free from your passion and pride? As I sang those words, I felt God show me what I needed to do. My stepfather died 1 month later.
3: Excuse me, are you Annie?
0: Yes.
3: I'm Becca, your stepfather's...
0: Yes, I know who you are.
3: Oh, yeah. Well, I'm sorry we never met.
0: I'm sorry for your loss. I'm glad he wasn't alone when he passed.
3: He spoke about you a lot towards the end. The letter you sent a few weeks ago with pictures of your children. It meant so much to him.
0: Thank you for telling me.
3: Being bedridden for 18 months gave him lots of time to think, you know? He endured so much pain, but I never saw him cry until the day your letter came and he read that you'd forgiven him.
0: God's forgiven me for so much. It was only right that I should forgive too.
3: I just wanted you to know he got right with God before the end, and your letter was a big part of that. Thank you, Annie. Thank you.
0: Only God could have given me the grace to write that letter. That simple act of forgiveness finally set me free from years of resentment and bitterness. Since then, God has given me more joy than all the tears I have ever shed. If your childhood was difficult like mine was, I want you to remember this. Only God can free you from the pain of those memories. It begins by asking God to be the father you never had.
5: Annie's story reminds us that God is near to the brokenhearted and also a father to the fatherless. 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Script, Scott Kirk. 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
1: With SRN News, I'm Ron Taylor. President Trump says there will be a three-day ceasefire in the war between Russia and Ukraine, along with an exchange of prisoners.
2: Posting on Truth Social Friday, Trump said the truce would last from Saturday to Monday, saying, quote, "I am pleased to announce that there will be a three-day ceasefire in the war between Russia and Ukraine." Russia had previously announced a two-day unilateral ceasefire to mark its May 9th World War II Victory Day on Saturday. Ukraine previously stated that it, too, had offered a truce, but this had been ignored by Moscow. Trump also wrote, "Talks are continuing on ending the war," adding that, "We are getting closer and closer every day." Bill Alexander, Washington.
1: Officials are taking precautions in the wake of that hantavirus outbreak on a cruise ship that has killed three people. Dr. John Lowe says Americans from the MV Honduras will be heading to the National Quarantine Unit at the University of Nebraska Medical Center.
3: We are tracking that the ship that is in focus will arrive in the Canary Islands sometime Sunday, and at that point, we're aware that all of the passengers and crew will come off of the ship, and the passengers that are on that ship will be moved back to their home countries. So what we've been called on to do is to support the U.S. In bringing back a group of American citizens back to the U.S. safely and to ensure that they're safely monitored.
1: America's employers delivered a surprising 115,000 new jobs last month, despite an economic shock from the Iran war. Hiring was better than the 65,000 that economists had expected, though it decelerated from the 185,000 jobs